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2: All of the communist protests that took place, and James Comey started this trend in the United States. He's a big, he was the impetus for all of this. He was the match that lit the fuse. And so the left has been running around yelling 8647 ever since. And the fact that James Comey is now being subjected to prosecution has kicked the left up to a new level.
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3: Fox News, I'm Ted Lindner. Tonight's Ohio primary set up two marquee matchups in November. Former Senator Sherrod Brown defeating a challenger in the Democratic primary will now try to unseat Republican Senator John Husted. Vivek Ramaswamy clinching the Republican nomination for governor and will face Democrat Amy Acton, the COVID-era health director. Tuesday, President Trump called off Project Freedom, an operation to guide stranded cargo ships stranded in the Strait of Hormuz. The Navy warning ships to take a different route in the Strait after the Pentagon said Iranian ships were laying mines. UN Ambassador Mike Waltz.
4: You can't respond by throwing sea mines into international waterways and by trying to raise revenue by tolling international civilian shipping.
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22: Sometimes you can tell a lot about what someone wants to do offline by looking at what they do online. Let me tell you about Pinterest's first parenting trend report. Pinterest is a huge platform. They have 600 million monthly users, 80 billion searches per month. The report found a shift from the iPad kid era to now, when parents are actually more interested in real-world adventures and hands-on activities. The Global Trends and Insights lead at Pinterest told us families are thoughtfully designing childhoods rooted in creativity, intention, and meaningful experiences. One psychologist we spoke to said he sees this as a reflection of parents' desire to build core capacities in their children: resilience, curiosity, self-regulation, empathy. These things don't grow automatically, but are built through lived experience. I'm Dr. Sanjay Gupta, helping you live a better life.
21: What gift would make your mom feel like the number one mom? A vacation? A shopping spree? A trip to the spa? You could win $5,000 for the mom in your life with our Mother's Day giveaway. Just head to our website now to enter this national contest for a chance to win $5,000 for mom.
23: 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It appears by its own numbers, the United States government, well, it seems insolvent. And it looks like the government owes so much money it can't possibly pay it all off. 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And I trust Monetary Gold. They've done this the

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2: This next election, this is about them really taking control of the country. Not just the midterms, but 2028. And they want the trifecta. They want the House, the Senate, and the President. That's the plan. They do not want to deport illegal aliens. You know what else they're going to do that's not being talked about? Massive amnesty. They brought the people here under Biden. They're trying to protect them by destroying ICE. And then they're going to give them massive amnesty.
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4: Fox News, I'm Sue Gossman. President Trump is indicating that serious negotiations to end the conflict with Iran are in the cards. Fox's Kristen Goodwin.
5: President taking to Truth Social to say Project Freedom will be paused for a short period of time to see whether or not an agreement to end the war with Iran can be finalized and signed.
4: 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Republican Vivek Ramaswamy has won the nomination for governor of Ohio.
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0: It was always so predictable, just like the sun rising in the east and setting in the west. They were going to figure out a way to blame Donald Trump for the World Cup not meeting expectations. And that is exactly what you saw from the Kansas City Star yesterday. Good morning, 6:04 on a Wednesday. So glad you're here on KCMO Talk Radio. So the talk in this town for the last 24 to 36 hours has been these new reports showing that the World Cup is not shaping up to be the event that the Chamber of Commerce types and the political class tried to convince you it was going to be all those months ago. The hotel bookings are not there. All right. The travel does not appear to be what some people expected it to be. Heck, you've got right now expected travel at KCI about on par with where it was 2 years ago. That's up slightly from where it was last year, but we're basically talking about numbers that are on par with 2024, and that's summer season. That is not exactly a massive economic windfall when it comes to the World Cup and what the expectations and the promises were. When both of our states, Kansas and Missouri, along with your cities and your counties, poured in tons and tons of your money, millions of your taxpayer dollars into this can't-miss, once-in-a-lifetime, gotta-have-it kind of event. So now you have people figuring out this is probably not going to live up to expectations. Can the World Cup still be a really cool thing for Kansas City? Absolutely. Absolutely. There's no doubt about it. It can be cool. It can be fun. It can be a great memory. All those things are absolutely accurate. However, is it going to be what was promised by some people in the bureaucratic class? Probably not. Now, why is that happening? Well, I think that there's a lot of reasons for it. I think they always overshot their expectations. That's what these economic development types do. That's how they swindle the politicians into giving up taxpayer monies. I mean, it's a tale as old as time. We'll see the same thing with the Chiefs and the Royals and these stadium projects. The big, gaudy expectations will not be met. The people in power will be long gone, and away we go. The difference now is that the people who are making the promises are still largely in power. That's the difference today. So one of the things that they're pointing to, though, and this was always so predictable, figure out how to blame Trump. Kansas City Star wrote a piece yesterday. It was a pretty good piece. David Hundle writes here, a nuanced outlook for Kansas City World Cup tourism ? More like brutal. He goes on to note, the thing nobody wants to say out loud is getting harder to ignore. Kansas City's World Cup is shaping up to be a bust. Well, it's only a bust if you're looking at it through the prism of the expectations that were thrown out there by the political class and the Chamber of Commerce class. They were always dubious numbers. As we told you, I guess it was 2 weeks ago, I heard this for the first time, that when they projected the 650,000 visitors, what they really were doing was saying, if you come here and you stay for 7 days, you count as seven visitors. You're not one visitor, you are seven visitors. If you and a partner, a spouse, a friend, come here for 2 weeks, you stay 14 days. Between the both of you, that is considered 28 visits. That's how they were calculating these numbers. But now we get to the Trump part here. Kansas City Star piece from Hundle notes here, hotel operators point to two culprits, visa barriers and weak international demand. The column notes, quote, ask yourself, would you post a $15,000 bond to attend a World Cup match in Europe or Asia? This is what President Trump is imposing on travelers from certain countries, including Tunisia and Algeria, two nations actually playing matches in Kansas City. It's not hard to understand how a policy like that would reduce turnout. Okay, if you think that that is the reason that people are not showing up to the World Cup, you're kidding yourself. Look at the countries. I went through the countries that are on that list to potentially put up a visa bond. And the reason that those countries are on this list is because this administration, which is obviously tough on the border and tough on immigration, does not want people from certain countries overstaying their visas. Algeria's on that list. Tunisia's on that list. What else is on that list? Who else is on that list? Let's see. Bangladesh, Botswana, Cambodia, Ethiopia, Fiji, Georgia, Guinea. You getting the trend here? Mozambique is on the list. Mongolia is on the list. Nicaragua is on the list. Nepal is on the list. Turkmenistan, Tunisia, Tonga, Zimbabwe. Okay? They were never the countries that were going to be the big economic drivers anyway for the World Cup. It was never going to be make and break because of Mozambique. Okay, I hate to break it to you, but that was never the country that was going to be the big driver of international travel to the United States. It was never going to be that way. It was supposed to be due to the European countries in large part, right? Maybe some of the others, South American countries. Heck, we told you the other day, the average income in U.S. dollars for Algeria is $4,000 a year. Okay, with or without a $15,000 visa bond, Algeria was never going to be the country that was going to flood Kansas City for World Cup games. That was never going to happen, whether Trump was in the White House or not. So ask yourself this. When the Kansas City Star says, ask yourself, would you post a $15,000 bond to attend a World Cup match in Europe or Asia? You tell me, if you're a hotel manager, if you're a restaurateur, were you banking on those countries being your main drivers of economic activity this summer? If you were, you need to go back to the drawing board. You need to maybe understand the geopolitical climate a little bit better. Those countries were never going to come here en masse. That was never part of the plan for those countries to come here en masse. And anybody trying to tell you that this $15,000 bond that Trump has out there against only specific countries in the world so that these people don't overstay their visas and just come to the country and use the World Cup as basically a chance to come to the country illegally. Well, guess what? They were never the ones that you were chasing anyway for dollars. They weren't. The people you should be mad at, or the people that you should be frustrated with, is your political class. It's not KC 2026. I believe that organization is doing the best job it could possibly do to try to make sure that people are out there and having a good time and trying to set up some places to watch games and try to figure out transportation to and from parking lots to Arrowhead Stadium. They stepped in when the politicians were royally screwing this up and putting their egos first and actually got things on the straight and narrow. So I have no issue with what KC 2026 has done. In fact, they have been the ones who have kind of saved this whole deal in Kansas City. That's what they've done. But it's the people that were giving away your tax dollars, promising you everything under the sun, and now are like, oh man, this maybe these projections aren't right. What are we going to do about it? Oh, I know. We can blame Trump's visa, John.
1: You know, and as I think about this, our NATO friends, and I'm using air quotes there, they're all Trump triggered. They're not helping when Spain or France or England doesn't want to travel. But I found this interesting. Nick Sloan reported here on Channel 9, and I know this is like standard operating procedure, but FIFA went and blocked all these hotel rooms for the thing, and then they let them loose. Now, if I'm a hotel guy, I know that maybe the NFL does the same thing. You have an event, you block out some rooms, and then eventually release them. But your expectations seem to be set pretty high because this is claiming FIFA was canceling like about 90% of the rooms they blocked all of a sudden. So now you got inventory on your hands. That seems unusual to me, or maybe it's standard procedure, but I'm unfamiliar with it.
0: It's crappy business is what it is.
1: Okay. I was thinking that, but I wasn't sure.
0: It's FIFA sketchiness is what it is.
1: Yeah.
0: You know, FIFA has a reputation for a reason. And FIFA's like kind of on that line with the mob when it comes to their reputation.
1: And so when the star says Trump, they mean FIFA.
0: Well, you know, of course it's the star, so they're more upset with Trump than they are FIFA.
1: Yeah, that's exactly.
0: But you're right about that. If there's someone to be mad at, it's FIFA as well, who sells you everything and then comes through on, I don't want to say nothing, but once they've got you.
1: 1% of nothing.
0: Well, you can't get rid of them. You know, once you're hooked, once they've got you in there and under their little spell, you can't kick them out. The World Cup is going to happen. The money has been spent. But the idea that any of this is the fault of this administration requiring visas from certain country, visa bonds from certain countries, please spare me. Stop. Give it up. Look for something else. 913-408-7957. That is the text line. That's the studio line here as we kick it off on a chilly Wednesday morning in early May across Kansas City. I'm not minding this because before we know it, we'll be sitting here being like, oh, 90 degrees at 8 a.m. Great. So I'm enjoying the chilly start to the month of May. Hope you are as well. Thanks for being here on KCMO. Rich Lowry from the National Review will join us just after 7 o'clock this morning and talk about where things are going overseas and what exactly this is going to look like in that part of the world as we try to get these gas prices back down by the summer travel season. On the text line, Pete, it also doesn't help that these local hotels are price gouging during that time frame. You know, I was looking up some hotels just out of curiosity last night. They're actually, at least not anymore, they're not gouging. They can't. Supply and demand. They realize they just need people in these rooms. So you can actually get some pretty decent deals on match nights at some premier hotels around Kansas City. That's what I'm seeing when I was searching last night on like hotels.com and some of the other websites. It's not what you'd think, which tells you a lot right now. They are way behind on what the projections were in this town for the World Cup and specifically for hotel bookings. Now, something that that World Cup is obviously something that Trump's getting a bad rap for in some corners, but I guarantee you that's going to pick up in the weeks to come. If the World Cup does not meet expectations, there will be a lot of Trump finger pointing over this.
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11: We drop back to the upper 30s. 70 and sunshine's nice on Thursday, though. From KCTV, I'm First Warren 5 Chief Meteorologist Luke Doris.

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1: I just got the dumbest question on the text line. Pete, be honest. Would you allow Donald J. Trump and Melania to babysit your daughters? Yes, and my daughters are blessed to have all of their grandparents alive. And I'm pretty sure after Donald Trump and Melania got done babysitting the kids, they would want a third pair of grandparents. I'm pretty sure that's how it would go. They would find the guy to be absolutely hysterical. Okay?
2: I'm with you. 100%. I would let him watch my kids. I'd say, hey, get that loose tooth. Let's work that out a little bit more. You might get a 50. Might get a sawbuck from the DJ.
1: They would actually, listen, they're obviously grandparents, but they would be like the perfect grandparent couple, because she would be loving, but also very, I think, homely and humble and focused. And he'd be kind of the crazy grandpa. And it'd be a match made in heaven for the grandkids.
2: By homely, you mean domestic.
1: Exactly.
3: What kind of music do your kids like? Do you like to dance?
2: You heard YMCA. Listen to this one.
1: That's right. Let me show you how I redid. Did you know I took YMCA to number one? It never hit number one on the charts till I made it the number one hit in the country 50 years after it came out.
2: I'd like to hear that guy doing Trump, doing Alexa. Play Village People.
1: My kids do love Macho Man, so he fit right in my house.
2: Yeah.
1: So the short answer to your question is yes. I think they'd have a great time with Don and Melania holding down the fort. Okay, but if you want to find something here that is fair to criticize Republicans for right now, this is it on a Wednesday morning. And it's the fact that there is potential for taxpayers being on the hook for $1 billion, that's billion with a B, for the new ballroom that, of course, has long been talked about. This is coming from Senate Judiciary Committee Chairman Chuck Grassley up in Iowa. He's released a long-term immigration and border patrol funding bill that includes $1 billion earmarked for security improvements accompanying the overall ballroom project. The legislation states the money is earmarked, quote, for the purposes of security adjustments and upgrades, including within the perimeter fence of the White House compound to support enhancements by the United States Secret Service relating to the East Wing modernization project, including above-ground and below-ground security features. So this is part of a reconciliation bill that the Republican Party wants to pass this year. The overall package is a major priority for GOP leadership, and while some Republicans are expressing skepticism about taxpayers contributing to the ballroom, it seems like, as of right now, the White House is praising the spending proposal. Now, listen, every president has made upgrades to the White House. Barack Obama spent $400 million on upgrades at the White House. But this is like putting it on a tee for the Democrats, because the talk for months was everything's going to be privately funded. Now, I understand why you might be someone who is skeptical of that, because you can say that that is buying influence, but it's really not. I mean, it might be buying influence with Trump to some degree, but by the time the ballroom's done, I mean, he's gone. And after that, it's not like buying a building on your alma mater's campus where it's like, hey, my name's on the engineering building. Okay, I mean, that's a big deal. And that'll get you some clout around campus if you need tickets or you want to do this or that. That's a big deal, right? You put your name on the business building, the education building, the engineering building. You'll be in good graces for a while. You give Trump some money for the ballroom. Well, when the next president comes in and you're like, hey, I kicked in $50 million for that ballroom. Oh, you gave money to Trump? Yeah, you're not coming in if it's like a Democrat in the White House. So there were always questions around how you were going to privately fund it. But because it was made such a big deal of, hey, we're privately funding the ballroom, and now it's like we need $1 billion earmarked for it, you're seeing Democrats go nuts over this on social media. And it's a very easy talking point to give them. Very easy. To say, oh, you know what? These guys were going to do this at no cost to the taxpayer, and now they want $1 billion. And of course, the nuance of, hey, you know, Obama had a $400 million project at the White House. Every president has done something like this. Now, Trump, of course, has the biggest project planned because he's a builder by nature. But it's a very easy way for them to take a shot at this guy. And the Republicans have seemingly put this thing on a tee because it's not relatable. To regular people, they're going to be like, wait, my gas is now $5. And now we got a ballroom going up that I'll never see the light of day in for $1 billion. That is a tough political uphill putt for the GOP.
2: It is, because they assume everybody remembers Somali fraud in Minneapolis, California, hospice fraud, blah, blah, blah. But they don't.
1: Of course they don't. Yeah, never mind Obama from 12 years ago building stuff, right?
2: Yeah, they're not worried about that $1 billion. It's this billion.
1: Exactly right. So that's unfortunately where this story is likely going to go. You'll hear a lot more about this, I'm sure, in the days to come. There's no doubt about it. Well, speaking of homes, the White House is a house, technically, right? Home to the president. Well, what about your house? 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
13: Fox News, I'm Gianna Gelosi. President Trump pausing the U.S. effort to escort ships through the Strait of Hormuz, hoping for a deal with Iran.
14: Now, Iran's ambassador to Pakistan responded to the announcement by mocking President Trump, posting on X, once beaten, twice shy. The U.S. military remains postured across the region should negotiations with Iran not yield the desired outcome.
13: Fox's Trey Yings, the president also getting political payback in Indiana's primary.
15: Last year, several Republicans in Indiana State Senate joined Democrats to reject a new congressional map. It would have created two more right-leaning House seats. The president, upset by the results, then backed candidates looking to unseat seven state senators who defied him. This morning, so far, only one incumbent has survived.
13: Fox's Madeline Rivera in Ohio. Former Senator Sherrod Brown won the Democratic primary as he hopes to reclaim his former seat. America's listening to Fox News.
0: From the KCMO Newsroom, I'm John Anthony with your 95.7 KCMO News Update. Make it five in a row for the Royals now as they beat the Cleveland Guardians 5-3 last night at Kauffman Stadium. Michael Massey and Isaac Collins homered for the Royals, who now find themselves a half game out of first place in the American League Central. Game three with the Guardians is set for this evening as...
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19: A better life with Dr. Sanjay Gupta.
20: So-called super agers, they are an enviable segment of the population. People who are older than 80, whose brains function like someone a fraction of their age. It's true, a lot of these people have genetics on their side, but more and more research is bearing out the idea that people who practice good brain health also slow their cognitive decline. Dr. Richard Isaacson, a pioneer in the Alzheimer's space, told us that, quote, his studies have found lifestyle changes including diet, exercise, reducing stress, and optimizing sleep, along with managing vascular risk factors with certain medications, can actually help grow brain areas and also reduce telltale signs of Alzheimer's, such as tau tangles and amyloid plaques. What else helps? Staying social, surrounding yourself with family and friends, and maybe even volunteering for a real sense of purpose. I'm Dr. Sanjay Gupta, helping you live a better life.
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1: Oh, give it up. 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Thanks for being here on KCMO Talk Radio 95.7 FM. Rich Lowry from the National Review. He's the editor there. He will join me just after 7 o'clock on 95.7 FM. And if you're up and at it early, you can always stream us on your Alexa or your Google Home. Just tell it to play KCMO Talk Radio. So I read this long piece yesterday in the New York Times. I was just curious to see what exactly David Letterman was going to say about the state of late night TV. Of course, The Late Show is ending with Stephen Colbert. That was the baby of David Letterman for so many decades. And he sat down with the New York Times. And I wondered, like, Letterman did not do what Stephen Colbert did. Stephen Colbert absolutely destroyed the audience that Letterman handed right to him. He became a hyper-partisan political hack. And all he had to do was just be likable and funny for a wide swath of people. Letterman would do that. Even though if you watched Letterman, you knew he leaned left. It wasn't all about like partisan politics. It's not what he did. He was able to appeal to people across the spectrum. He would have on Bill O'Reilly. Next time I have Bill on the show, I've got to ask him about those Letterman hits, because he would go on Letterman. Yeah, Letterman would rib him. You would watch them and know that Letterman did not agree with Bill, did not lean Bill's way, but it was all in good humor. It was in good fun. You could have two guys sit there in front of a massive audience when late night TV had a massive audience and just talk news of the day, be good natured about it, take a couple of fun shots at each other, but you would smile the entire time. Later today, don't do it now, but later today, maybe on your lunch break, pull up Letterman and Bill O'Reilly on YouTube. You'll have a smile on your face watching. It's good natured. It's funny. It's lively. It's interesting. It's all of those things wrapped in the one. And you would think that Letterman would be the guy that would understand that what Colbert did was so destructive in so many ways. And he did it to himself. That's what he did. But I'm reading this thing with Letterman in the New York Times, and I'm like, man, this guy, he doesn't get it. Now, he's not sitting there blaming Trump, but he was asked a very simple question. What was your thought when you found out that The Late Show was canceled? And Letterman says, disbelief. Absolute disbelief. That's the first answer that he gives to the New York Times. Disbelief. Next question. CBS says it canceled The Late Show because of financial reasons. Do you believe that? He said here, all of TV seems to have been nicked by digital communication and streaming platforms and on and on. TV may not be the money machine that it once was. On the other hand, what about the humanity for Stephen and the humanity of people who love him and the humanity for people who still enjoy that 11:30 respite? Well, hold on. The humanity for Colbert. The guy was making 20 mil a year for years.
2: I feel so sorry for him.
1: The guy's made hundreds of millions of dollars. The humanity for Stephen Colbert, that is.

0: Letterman, and this only gets worse for Letterman. He goes on to blame, like, you know, the Ellison family, which handles Paramount and the Skydance deal and all these different things, basically insinuating that CBS got rid of Colbert because this administration gave a wink, wink, nod, nod to the idea, if you want to merge these companies, Skydance and Paramount and whatnot, you're going to have to get rid of Colbert. That's the pathway that Letterman was going down. And here's the unfortunate part. David Letterman doesn't do a lot of media. He was hysterical. I thought Letterman, I didn't watch a lot of late night TV when it was Letterman and Leno and whatnot. But when I would watch them, I thought Letterman was funnier than Leno. That was just me and my experience when I would watch them sporadically. I thought he was funnier. And I would think that David Letterman, who doesn't do a lot of conversations like this, would be the guy who could say, hey, you know what? We've lost our way on late night TV. We are no longer appealing to the masses. Whether it was Colbert, who's getting canceled, Jimmy Kimmel, we know the hot water that he's been in lately. This was the opportunity for one of the stalwarts of the business to try to bring it back to where it needs to be. And instead, he's going down the road of, oh, the humanity for Colbert. Oh, boy, the humanity. What are we going to do, John?
1: Your observation is valid. I think in that radio people make better late-night TV guys. David had a radio background. You keep it moving. Mm-hmm. Guys like Jay Leno, you do a joke. You're a stand-up comedian. You're reading the room. You wait for the reaction and all this stuff. David was irreverent and kept it moving and that kind of thing. Had a pacing to it that you noticed.
0: You're right about that. And he was a radio guy before he was doing any TV. Mm-hmm. So that's a good point. He goes on to say here in this interview with the New York Times, do you have a favorite memory from The Late Show? This was kind of funny. He said that the band had barely quit playing on his last show and they dismantled the set and there were dumpsters on 53rd Street and he walked out and he saw a bunch of debris of his life at CBS being tossed into the dumpster. He said, not a pleasant memory. I don't know. Talk to somebody else. So he's still a little bit chapped about how that went down.
1: Exactly.
0: You
1: back
0: can
1: to
0: tell.
1: My point about the insular thing.
0: Exactly. Then the New York Times says to him here, since late night seems to be on the wane, ... And I guess Letterman interrupted the New York Times and said, well, we still have Jimmy and we still have Seth. He said, it's not completely dead on arrival, but I would be surprised if it lasts more than a year or so. But it's such an easy, soothing format that it's got to stay on. This is how you know Letterman's not watching late night TV anymore. There's nothing soothing about Jimmy Kimmel making jokes about Melania Trump being a widow. Like, Letterman would never have done that, even if he was, and I believe is, a pretty diehard liberal. He wouldn't be doing stuff like that. And that's where I'm looking at the story, and I'm like, David, this was a piece for you to be a hero for the format, for late night TV, for all of America, and the guy just couldn't do it.
1: We fail to take into consideration, late night TV used to be the window where you might hear racier things off color. You know, now I was lamenting to my wife, we've got cartoon bears worried about their toilet paper leaving particles behind on their crack. We're talking about odors emanating from everywhere on TV now. So the window's just wide open. You don't have to wait for late night TV anymore to hear anything crazy.
0: You don't. It's you can find it anywhere, anytime, any place. And the one place that maybe would be a spot for all Americans to come together would be late night TV. Mm-hmm. And they have completely and utterly failed in doing just that. And that's why Colbert's going away. Kimmel's potentially on the rocks. We'll have to wait and see how that plays out and what happens there. And the format and the shows are just not what they used to be. Jimmy Fallon's got the best chance. I think he's the funniest guy right now in that late night slot. Now, that is a tallest midget conversation, but he's the best they've got. But he just seems, Fallon seems scared of his own shadow at this point. And that's the problem for him.
1: In the old days, the change used to set off this whole thing about who's moving where. Nobody's in line for Stephen Colbert's services after the show's over that I'm aware of at the moment.
0: I agree.
1: Maybe Comedy Network again.
0: Well, what they're going to do, this actually came up. I'm glad you brought that up. Just for those wondering, what's going to happen here is CBS is going to lease that time slot to a guy named Byron Allen, who's a billionaire, who will sell his own ads for his own show called Comics Unleashed. So they're going to have comedy

0: in that late night TV slot on CBS, but they'll do a Comics Unleashed. I don't know what it's going to be, if it's going to be straight stand-up, but it will be handled by a guy named Byron Allen, who David Letterman actually knows from his early days in comedy, and he will put on his own show that he will sell the ads for while basically he buys the time from CBS. So that's the plan when the late show comes to an end. The 6 at 6 is coming up, and then we'll get to Rich Lowry, the editor of the National Review, right here on KCMO Talk Radio, 95.7 FM, and streaming, as always, on the iHeart app. That's a great way to listen to us as well. 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Now, as you're getting ready this morning, you might be just, you know, hopping out of the shower, getting ready, putting some coffee in the mug, looking around the kitchen and being like, I've got to make a call on this thing. I've been dragging my feet. Today's the call. All right. Like right now. 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
7: A better life with Dr. Sanjay Gupta.
8: So-called superagers, they are an enviable segment of the population. People who are older than 80, whose brains function like someone a fraction of their age. It's true, a lot of these people have genetics on their side, but more and more research is bearing out the idea that people who practice good brain health also slow their cognitive decline. Dr. Richard Isaacson, a pioneer in the Alzheimer's space, told us that, quote, his studies have found lifestyle changes, including diet, exercise, reducing stress, and optimizing sleep, along with managing vascular risk factors with certain medications, can actually help grow brain areas and also reduce telltale signs of Alzheimer's, such as tau tangles and amyloid plaques. What else helps? Staying social. surrounding yourself with family and friends, and maybe even volunteering for a real sense of purpose. I'm Dr. Sanjay Gupta, helping you live a better life.
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0: Manny Abarca, Jackson County legislator, has filed to run for Jackson County executive. That's right.
13: How dare you?
0: Okay, so Manny Abarca, who was elected in January of 26 this year as the county chairperson, has now decided he wants to make a run. And this comes after, of course, the window opened back up after Phil Lavoda, who is the current county executive, decided he was no longer going to run for reelection. Now, you know, Abarca obviously has some legal troubles on his hands. He is facing domestic battery in Johnson County, Kansas, in which he pled not guilty, a harassment charge in Reno County, Kansas, and one count of violating a protection order in Jackson County, Missouri. That actually might make him more qualified to be the county executive, come to think of it. But you want to talk about being out of touch. We were just talking about David Letterman. How out of touch do you have to be to have all these legal issues and be like, you know what I need to do right now? Run for county executive in Jackson County. Man. Some people just surprise me even when I shouldn't be surprised. And this news from Manny Abarca is exactly that.
12: Number 2.
0: Next up in our 6 at 6. Well, a former Belton student has been sentenced for bringing a loaded gun to school. 18-year-old was sentenced yesterday after he did this back in October of last year. Cameron Kopfer was sentenced to 4 years in prison for unlawful use of a weapon. According to Belton Police, on October 28th, a school resource officer received information regarding a student bringing a firearm to his night classes at Scott Educational Center. That same day, upon Kopfer's arrival, the officer stopped the student before he could enter the school and detained him. Investigators determined that the student had a loaded pistol in his backpack and he was arrested. Police said the weapon had a magazine in the gun with 9 bullets. According to court documents, a student told the administrators that Kopfer showed him a handgun in his backpack the day before and said he frequently brings the gun to class at Belton High School. Student also said Kopfer never made threats to hurt anybody at the school but had talked about robbing people for drugs and money.
12: Number 3.
0: Next up, there is a pause on Project Freedom in the Strait of Hormuz. So what happened last night is the president announced a pause on Project Freedom, which is obviously what they're doing right now in the Strait to try to get all these ships through. And the president has indicated on Truth Social that there has been great progress made towards a peace deal with Iran. The president writing in part here, based on the request of Pakistan and other countries, the tremendous military success that we have had during the campaign against the country of Iran, and additionally, the fact that great progress has been made towards a complete and final agreement with representatives of Iran, we have mutually agreed that while the blockade will remain in full force and effect, Project Freedom, the movement of ships through the Strait of Hormuz, will be paused for a short period of time to see whether or not the agreement can be finalized and signed. This surprise announcement comes as at least 11 ships crossed through the critical oil choke point in 24 hours under the now paused initiative. So that's where we are at right now with the Strait of Hormuz and the war with Iran.
12: Number four.
0: Well, and to piggyback off of that, the markets are absolutely loving it this morning. Dow futures have surged 500 points. Oil has come down on reports that the Iran war may be nearing an end. Now, this feels like a case of the markets maybe overreacting to a Truth Social post, but hey, I'll let them have their day. So Dow futures are up once again 500 points on this news right now. Oil is down to $91 a barrel, off 10% from where it was just yesterday. So we were, you know, well over 100 a barrel, and we were up to 110 a barrel earlier in the week, late last week, and now we're down to $91 for a barrel of oil. So we'll see if that holds going forward.
12: Number five.
0: All right, how about those Royals, baby?
14: Woo!
0: How about the Royals? They're a half game out of first place after winning their fifth straight yesterday, beating the Guardians by a final score of 5-3. Michael Massey hit a go-ahead two-run shot. Isaac Collins also went deep. Royals pushed their winning streak to five, a 5-3 win over the Guardians on Tuesday night. Wow. This team looked like it was dead 2 weeks ago, and now they're a half game out of first place.
14: I don't usually look at the standings before Memorial Day, but I was looking at them last night, and only three American League teams have winning records.
0: Is that right?
14: Only three, and one of them is the A's.
0: Oh, my goodness. I had no idea the AL was that mediocre.
14: Yeah, crazy.
0: Yeah, the Yankees, the Rays, and the A's, I guess. Yeah.
14: Yep.
0: Wow. Look at the... Wow. Well, my Mets are still terrible. They're 12 games out of first place on May 6th, in case you're wondering. The NL looks like it may be a bit better than the AL this year, but do with that what you want. Still, the Royals are a game, half a game out of first place. That is fantastic.
12: Number six.
0: And last up in the 6-6, Wichita State has ended its golf program in an athletics cost-cutting move. Men and women discontinuing golf programs effective immediately. And this is really a reflection on the mounting financial pressure that is now facing athletic departments around the country. The men's program at Wichita State had been in operation since 1935. The women's golf program at Wichita State around since 1974. And these were successful programs, combined for 26 conference championships and 34 NCAA tournament appearances. This is sadly the way that college sports is trending. Wichita State ending its men's and women's golf programs. There is your
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8: There's something I'd like to talk to you about today, something that's been circulating on the internet that's become a real problem. Deep fake videos of me endorsing products that I've never even heard of and I have no relationship with whatsoever. Let me tell you clearly, these videos are scams. They are designed to take your money. Now, a couple things you should keep in mind. If something sounds too good to be true, it probably is. When you look at these videos, if they don't seem natural, if there's something off about them, the audio or the video, it's probably AI generated. And if you come across something that does pique your interest, see if you can find evidence of it from other sources. I promise you this, if I discover something incredible that you need to know about, I'm going to talk about it somewhere that you can easily find, not on some shady social media site. I'm Dr. Sanjay Gupta, helping you live a better life.
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21: Stock futures are surging. Oil prices are plunging. I'm Dave Anthony, Fox News, reacting to a potential end to the Iran conflict, bringing oil down 10%. President Trump just posted on Truth Social minutes ago, if Iran doesn't agree to a deal being considered, the bombing restarts with much higher intensity than before. And here's what's on the table.
22: One page, 14 points. That is what is being hashed out between the U.S. and Iran, according to a report just out in Axios.
21: Fox's Peter Ducey at the White House.
22: Something could come together in the next 48 hours, according to this report. It also says this is the closest the two sides have been to resolving their differences since the shooting started in February. And it follows President Trump yesterday deciding to stop a military campaign in the Strait of Hormuz.
21: That was Project Freedom that had just started Monday, a plan for the U.S. military to escort hundreds of oil tankers and ships that have been stranded in the strait. And Iran fired at some American ships and commercial vessels. There's another Trump Truth Social post just out this morning touting the White House ballroom the president's building as magnificent and coming in ahead of schedule. And under budget, he wrote, reacting to reports of cost overruns, Republicans in the Senate are proposing spending $1 billion for ballroom security. Victories for President Trump in India in the Indiana's primaries, though he wasn't on the ballot there.
23: The president's supporters say this should put GOP members who don't support the president's redistricting plan on notice. So for context, last year, several Republicans in Indiana State Senate joined Democrats to reject a new congressional map. It would have created two more right-leaning House seats. The president, upset by the results, then backed candidates looking to unseat seven state senators who defied him. This morning, so far, only one incumbent has survived. Another race has yet to be called.
21: Fox's Madeline Rivera in Ohio's primaries. Former Senator Sherrod Brown won the Democratic race, trying to unseat Republican Senator John Husted. Vivek Ramaswamy won the GOP primary for governor. He'll face Democrat Amy Acton. 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
26: 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The cause of yesterday morning's evacuation at the Panasonic plant in DeSoto is described as a thermal event when a chemical reaction in a battery generates heat and smoke. No actual fire or injuries were reported from the incident, and the building's firefighting system functioned accordingly. Crews were able to clear this.
27: How did I lose weight? And I did. Lean, right here. I did. I love this stuff. Listen, Brickhouse Nutrition been with me for a long time. So chatting with Miles, I'm up at like 235. True story, I never minded being 235, but you know what minded? My knees that were falling apart and my back. I'm like, I don't know what, before I started really lifting, probably about 190. So 235 was a lot. I said, I got to lose some LBs, Miles. He said, Dan, we're going to sic our team of docs and researchers on it, and we're going to get you a really good product because I don't want to take a lot of these needles and stuff. 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
0: Well, Project Freedom is on hold right now. That was the news last night from the President of the United States announcing on Truth Social that he believes they might be nearing a deal with the Iranians. So he has paused Project Freedom, which, of course, was about getting some of these oil tankers and ships through the Strait of Hormuz. The markets are liking it this morning. Dow futures up 500 points. Rich Lowry is here. We always like him on KCMO Talk Radio, the editor of the National Review. Well worth your subscription. I've got one. You've got to get one as well. Rich, good morning. What do you make of this recent development? And is that the right move from the White House?
3: Great questions. I really don't know. Maybe there's a chance that we actually are on the cusp of a deal worth having. Maybe they're just playing us. Maybe Trump's being overly helpful. All three of those are possibilities. I wouldn't see why just escorting or guiding, as they put it, some ships through the strait would be so threatening that you couldn't do it while having a negotiation. So I'm a little mystified.
0: Well, I am too, because even if you thought you were nearing a deal, why would you take your foot off the pedal on the one thing, or not the one thing, but the biggest thing you've got leverage over right now, which is making sure the strait is opened up for everybody in the world to get their oil through there?
3: Yeah, so this ceasefire has always been a sham in the sense that the Iranians said, we'll open up the strait. And what they meant is that we'd continue to control the strait, which is not what we meant by opening up the strait. And they fired on UAE, I think, twice now. They're firing on our destroyers when they're going transiting through the strait. So clearly, President Trump is just reluctant, maybe actually do it again, reluctant, though, to hit them from the air. He might have to do that. I don't know. It's very hard to know. And he's so improvisational, President Trump. He doesn't know. So if he doesn't know, how do we know?
0: Yeah. Well, so when you look back on the last, it's been about 2 months now. Do you think, Rich Lowry, if you told the president, when this began in late February, that this is where we would be today on May 6th, we'd still go through with Operation Epic Fury? Or do you think this already has gone on longer than they expected? And the Iranians, in some ways, have been tougher and craftier than they thought.
3: So I think a bunch of things are true. I don't think he'd do it again, knowing this is how it would work out, or would wait longer and do more planning before doing it. I have been impressed by his stick-to-itiveness. I mean, there's been no tacoing here. Now, one of the reasons for that, though, is it's, we can't leave with the strait closed. And then on top of that, we have done major damage to the Iranian weapons systems. We've done major damage to their economy. Obviously, that's ongoing with the blockade, which I think is a creative and really worthwhile initiative. But you know, are they going to buckle? Are they really going to give up on the nuclear stuff? They just might be so fanatical, it doesn't matter what's happening to them economically, and they absolutely don't care about the welfare of their people, so we might be stuck.
0: Mm-hmm. And then what does that look like, in your estimation, for the midterms, or do you think there's still time to figure this out, get the gas prices back down, and potentially salvage November?
3: I think the midterms are going to be bad regardless, and that now they're probably going to be a little worse, and there's no doubt that the wars put downward pressure on Trump's approval rating. But if you look at it over the last year, it's been steadily down, and it's kind of hard to discern a new trend over the last 8 weeks. It's still down. So I think it's looking very tough for the midterms, but you don't want to go into the summer driving season with $5 a gallon gas. And I'm sure the president's very aware of that. So time is on our side in the sense that we're imposing more punishment on them than they are on us, more direct punishment, and eventually their economy will just crash. You know, if you could just stick in the state for 7 months or something with the blockade, they might just run out of cash, but they're imposing a cost as well.
0: Yeah. You know, I think back, though, to 2022, when obviously that's the last time we had these really high gas prices, and it was a midterm year under Joe Biden. And, you know, as you well remember, and many of our listeners will remember, the Democrats did not do as poorly that year as the expectations were. I mean, that red wave really never came to be. Was that, and is that because in part the Republican Party is now the party of the lower propensity voter? Is that part of the other problem that the GOP may have right now, when they were always the party of the high propensity voter? How does that factor into this?
3: Well, I think 2022 is a sign of the potential upside for Republicans this time around, where I just think Republicans were defined as unacceptable. And the Democratic Party's image is still completely in the toilet, probably lower down the drain than we started 2 years ago. So that's the chance where Republicans could take some of the edge off their potential defeats coming here in November. And I should just say, on the war, I may have sounded kind of negative or uncertain, but I think if we get a deal, even if it's kind of like the JCPOA, the Obama deal, and on top of that, you have this massive destruction to their defense industrial complex and their missiles and their economy, I do think that's an upside to U.S. national security. It's just getting there has been tougher than the president would have expected at the beginning.
0: Rich Lowry is the editor of the National Review on KCMO. Rich, I know you wrote about this in the last few days, and that is the U.S. energy triumph. And there's no doubt there's been some great wins, but I think a lot of people are asking this obvious question, which is, hey, gas prices are up tremendously, but we keep hearing about how we're all about drill, baby, drill and energy independence. So what's going on here? And is there a way to solve that? Or are these oil companies just basically saying, we're not going to increase production because we don't think this war with Iran is going to last all that long?
3: Yeah, so there is a global market for crude. It's a little different. You know, the West Texas Intermediate price, which is basically price for U.S. crude, is a little lower than the Brent crude, which is the international price. So that's a good thing. Liquefied natural gas is extraordinary, though. It's soared, you know, like 100% or more in Asia, 80% or more in Europe, and it's actually down in the U.S. during the course of the war. We have more of it than we know what to do with. In West Texas, there's actually a negative price for it. They're giving it away because the pipelines are so full already. So it's kind of a mixed picture, but clearly we're in a better position than we would have been if we hadn't pursued drill, baby, drill, and much, much better off than Europe or Asia. But it doesn't mean that the closure of the Strait of Hormuz is something that's not affecting us at all. Obviously it is.
0: Yeah, there's no doubt about it. Now, speaking of summer travel, Spirit Airlines, I know this got a lot of attention this week. And when you look at that deal, Rich Lowry, with Spirit Airlines going under, the administration was considering a bailout. They elected not to do it. Was that the right move? Why or why not?
3: It was. I'm not sure it would have been legal. And this is part of the capitalist process, right? You let people go, bad businesses go out of business. But it was ridiculous that the federal government blocked this potential merger with JetBlue, which I think in retrospect probably was not a great deal for JetBlue, but it certainly would have been a lifeline to Spirit Airlines. And instead, you had these people in the Biden administration. There's no merger they ever saw that they didn't think was illegal and should be blocked. So that was perverse and crazy. And Elizabeth Warren's taken a lot of heat for, at the time, saying when the merger was blocked, oh, this is a great victory for flyers. And then last week, when Spirit was on the edge, saying, oh, this is going to be terrible because the Big Four dominate 75% of the market. Well, he had potential to make a bigger JetBlue to compete with those big four, but Elizabeth Warren and her friends blocked it.
0: But what about, you know, there's a part of the, I guess you'd call it the populist right, that's also like looking to find big business to blame for anything and everything. And in many respects, the administration did this 2 days ago. They sent out Brooke Rollins, the ag secretary, to talk about how 85% of the cattle processing market is controlled by four companies. So they kind of like to, both sides kind of like to pick and choose when they want to blame big business for airline tickets or the price of beef or whatever. And it just feels like, to me, political expedience, Rich. What's actually the answer here?
3: Totally. I haven't looked at beef in a while. The Biden administration was doing this as well. It's just market, you know, they're how many cows we have. You know, it's supply and demand. And yeah, you have four big companies, but they're competing with each other. And they're not going to, you know, if one of them artificially boosts the price of beef, someone's going to undercut them and get more market. You know, that's how it works. So there are such things as monopolies, but they're relatively rare in our economy. You know, you look at the airline market, they're a big four that are competing, and they've been affected by what Spirit did with these discount fares and what JetBlue does. So it's a competitive market. It's not perfect, but it's better than the alternative.
0: Yeah. Last thing, Rich, I'm seeing more of this online, and that is the debate over Marco Rubio or J.D. Vance as the heir apparent come 2028. Where are you at right now in that conversation, or are you completely somewhere else?
3: Well, I don't know what your experience is just being out and about. I haven't met any Republican who doesn't like Marco Rubio. I think he's really helped himself over the last 2 years and seemed to be in a tight spot at the beginning because there are all these special envoys and whatnot that seemed ready to eat away at his authority and make it harder for him. And obviously he had a fraught relationship with Donald Trump there at the beginning in 2016. But he's just been brilliant. I'm not sure he's going to run. I think he'd need some affirmative encouragement from Trump. Like, I'm staying out. If you go against JD, I'm not endorsing, and I'll let you guys fight it out. Or you know, I'm going to be pro you. Maybe I won't endorse you, but I'll be pro you. Something like that. Otherwise, just think about his position. He's in one of the most powerful positions in the world. You know, he has the equivalent of an Air Force One on his own. When he goes places, he's greeted like a head of state, and he's working on really important stuff that he's cared about for a long time. Venezuela, Iran, maybe Cuba coming online here. So why would he give that up in 8 or 9 months to go to Iowa, no offense to Iowa, and rent a car and go from pizza ranch restaurant to pizza ranch restaurant, talking to groups of 50 people, hoping he runs what might be an uphill campaign against JD. So I'm a little skeptical that he'll actually run, and I think JD is the clear front runner.
0: All right, that's a good take. And don't worry, we got a couple listeners who catch us up in Iowa to our north, but they're not going to be offended by that one bit. Rich, great stuff as always. Thanks for joining us on KCMO. Appreciate the time.
3: Hey, have a great rest of the week.
0: You as well. Rich Lowry, the editor of the National Review, does an awesome job. Always great to have him on KCMO. 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Coming up next, we've had a couple of school threats happening in the Kansas City area.
27: How did I lose weight? And I did. Lean, right here. I did. I love this stuff. 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
8: There's something I'd like to talk to you about today, something that's been circulating on the internet that's become a real problem. Deep fake videos of me endorsing products that I've never even heard of and I have no relationship with whatsoever. Let me tell you clearly, these videos are scams. They are designed to take your money. Now, a couple things you should keep in mind. If something sounds too good to be true, it probably is. When you look at these videos, if they don't seem natural, if there's something off about them, the audio or the video, it's probably AI generated. And if you come across something that does pique your interest, see if you can find evidence of it from other sources. I promise you this, if I discover something incredible that you need to know about, I'm going to talk about it somewhere that you can easily find, not on some shady social media site. I'm Dr. Sanjay Gupta, helping you live a better life.
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14: 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Tell them Bill sent you today. On this Wednesday, former President Barack Obama says he's not very interested in attacking President Trump or Republicans in general because then he would become part of the, quote, commentator culture. As a guy who pretty much invented that culture on television, Rush Limbaugh did it on radio, my advice to the former president is far out. Right on. First of all, Mr. Obama doesn't need the grief. He's making millions giving speeches that do involve his opinion. As Hall and Oates once sang, why you want more? Secondly, the commentator thing has been roughed up by social media zealots hungry for money and attention. This is a rather nasty club these days. I wonder what the late Charles Krauthammer would be thinking. His commentary was sterling. I hope you remember. President Obama has unlimited access to the establishment media and is able to make any points he wants to make. He doesn't have to be a snollygoster searching for validation. Political analysis is not what it used to be. And while astute commentary is very needed, it is being overwhelmed by gutter sniping and conspiracy stuff. So who really needs that? Back in a moment. Homeowners, when is the last time you checked your home title? Scammers are everywhere, and they're targeting your equity. With just a single forged document, they can file at the county. So don't wait until it's too late. 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That is the Morning O'Reilly Update. More analysis later on.
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0: Just wrapped up a conversation with Rich Lowry, editor of the National Review on KCMO. Wes in Gladstone wants to follow up on that. What's up, Wes? Good morning.
9: Yeah, Pete, Trump should invoke the Defense Production Act and forbid oil exports. The price would go down. He should next call in the heads of all the oil companies and tell them the DOJ and the Department of Energy and the IRS or whoever is going to come after you guys for price gouging to make it at least look like he's trying to do something. Because just in the little world that I circulate around in, people are starting to get mad about gas prices and they can't do anything about it. Oh yeah, they can. At the ballot box in November, it'll be a slaughter. It will be an absolute slaughter.
0: I've been warning that and saying that for days, and people call me a rhino when I say that. It's like, man, I'm just calling it like it is, brother. I mean, that's exactly right. Exactly what's going on. You don't have to like it, but you know what? That's the reality.
9: Right. And people are going to feel like they can do something about it. And it's going to be at the ballot box. And then I just had a little jab at Rich. Why is there a natural gas glut? Huh, it's the summertime?
0: Yeah. I mean, listen, we always know that gas prices go up during the summer. I mean, just the reality. Right. But we've got this problem right now. And you're right. What's happening in part, thanks for the call there, Wes, you've got the American oil companies now allowing their oil to obviously go to Asia. And what's happening is it's going from the Gulf of Mexico through the Panama Canal to go out to Asia because these oil tankers can't get through the strait through the Middle Eastern oil. So that's part of how this is playing out right now. Now, I think there's two things going on. One, Trump doesn't want to do that, the Defense Production Act, because he thinks this thing will be over soon. And he wants to make sure that the oil companies are happy. And also, the oil companies are not increasing their production at this point in time because they don't want to increase production and then have the war end. And then it's like, well, what was the point of starting to go for new production, get new permits? It takes months, obviously. So the oil companies are signaling they don't believe this conflict is going to drag on that much longer. That's why they're not increasing production, because it takes them months to actually get that production increased. And they don't want to be sitting there holding the bag in, you know, the fall when a barrel of oil is $50 or something like that. So they're signaling they don't think this is going to last all that long. In the meantime, there's just a lot of pain in the short term. So you're right there, Wes. Let's get to the schools here. We had this story at a Lee Summit yesterday. School district says that, or a couple of stories actually tied into Lee Summit and the area. So you had the guy we told you about, the former Belton student who was sentenced for bringing a loaded gun to school back in October. Cameron Kopfer sentenced to 4 years in prison for unlawful use of a weapon. Yesterday, you had the Oak Grove School District say that the high school received multiple reported threats that were probable swatting calls. So threats consistent with false reports intended to trigger a large emergency response. Then you had some issues in Lee Summit. Lee Summit School District says that a lockdown was put into place yesterday morning. Police said the district received a phone call threat at about 7:30 in the morning. The lockdown was in place for about an hour and 27 minutes. And the lockdown was lifted just before 9:00 in the morning. There was a similar threat reported at Mason Elementary School on Monday, and that threat was determined to be not credible. Just when I think kids aren't as stupid as they used to be, because I figure in today's technological world, they realize that they're never going to get away with this. Like, the FBI is now investigating this. if you're a punk kid and you're like, I'm going to call in a threat so I don't have to go to geometry today. Dude, FBI is going to track you down in a heartbeat. It's 2026. How do you think you're getting away? I'm going to take my cell phone and block my number and see if the FBI doesn't catch me. What are you possibly thinking? So I know kids can be dumb, but this stuff in today's world to me is completely inexcusable. And I think it says something about parents as well, that we've got like all these swatting calls and kids bringing guns to school at a time when obviously there's heightened awareness and heightened concern around these specific issues. So hopefully we don't have another story on this today around Kansas City, but I don't know. It's been a week where guns or threats to schools have been, unfortunately, far too common and far too prominent. Coming up next on KCMO, I want to play an example for you. I've got one audio clip and two stories.
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19: 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The war between the U.S. and Iran come to an end. More from Fox's Peter Ducey at the White House.
22: One page, 14 points. That is what is being hashed out between the U.S. and Iran, according to a report just out in Axios. Something could come together in the next 48 hours, according to this report. It also says this is the closest the two sides have been to resolving their differences since the shooting started in February.
19: President Trump posting on Truth Social this morning, Iran does not agree. The bombing starts, and it will be sadly at a much higher level and intensity than it was before. But he did tap the pause button on the U.S. Navy guiding ships through the Strait of Hormuz. Wall Street futures surging this morning on the news of a potential deal, while oil prices are plunging. AAA say gas prices up 5 cents overnight. 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
26: From the KCMO newsroom, I'm John Anthony on 95.7 KCMO. The refiling period for the Jackson County executive seat has now closed and features a reshuffle in the deck. Both current interim executive Phil Lavota and 4th District Rep. Deron McGee have withdrawn their names from the race after initially filing. New additions from the refiling period include Jackson County legislator Manny Abarca and former legislator Dan Tarwater. They join a field that already included Bill Baird,
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0: Manny and Little Marco, good morning, 7:34. Thanks for being here on a Wednesday. Streaming on the KCMO Talk Radio app as always as well. Listen to us there. So yesterday, a really cool thing happened that you're going to see more of in Washington, D.C., and the press conferences that take place with, traditionally, the press secretary, Caroline Leavitt. But she's having a baby. So what they're going to do is they're going to roll out different people from the administration to handle these press conferences. And I love it. It's like the most Trump thing ever, where it's almost like, hey, I want to see how good of a TV star you can be in addition to your day job. But it also, I think, keeps people on their toes. When you walk into that room, you walk into that setting, and you got, you know, dozens of press people staring at you. Most of them are unfriendly, and they're going to hit you with a lot of questions and keep you on your toes. There's a skill set to that that's great to develop. And whether you're Marco Rubio, Pete Hegseth, J.D. Vance, whoever, Donald Trump, I mean, he's obviously fantastic at it just because the guy's been in the media eye for 50 years now. There's a muscle that you work and train that provides great value for anybody in any format, in any setting that can benefit you. So Marco Rubio does this yesterday. And I want to play an answer that Marco Rubio gave that was, first off, a fantastic answer off the cuff and showed great self-awareness, and then explain to you someone here in Kansas City who showed such a lack of self-awareness yesterday with their big announcement. So let's start with Marco Rubio. Some used to call him Little Marco. Now he's El Marco Grande as he continues to step up to the plate and give answers like this.
24: You've had a deep faith for God and country. At the end of the day, with all that you've been involved in,
25: keep going.
24: You've been extremely busy.
25: Go ahead, I'm sorry.
24: As we all know, I gotta ask you, what is your hope for America at a time such as this?
25: My hope for America?
24: And how do you personally deal with that?
25: Yeah, look, I mean, my hope for America is what it's always been. I think it's the hope I hope we all share. We want it to continue to be the place where anyone from anywhere can achieve anything. Where you're not limited by the circumstances of your birth, by the color of your skin, by your ethnicity, but frankly, it's a place where you are able to overcome challenges and achieve your full potential. I think that should be the goal of every country in the world, frankly, but I think in the U.S., we're not perfect. Our history is not one of perfection, but it's still better than anybody else's history, and ours is a story of perpetual improvement. Each generation has left the next generation of Americans freer, more prosperous, safer, and that is our goal as well. But it is a unique and exceptional country, and as we come upon this 250-year anniversary, I think we have a lot to learn and be proud of in our history. It is one of perpetual and continuous improvement, where each generation has done its part to bring us closer to fulfilling the vision that the founders of this country had upon its founding.
0: How good is that? I mean, literally just play that clip for anybody who wants to trash this country, talk about how America hasn't lived up to its expectations. And oh my goodness, how could you be proud to be an American as we sit here getting set to celebrate the 250th birthday of this country this summer? That answer from Marco Rubio is spot on. How much better would the world be today if every country mimicked the United States of America? To all the haters out there, think about it. Would you have a better, safer, more prosperous world if every country was like the United States? The country that some of you think is like, you know, racist and hateful and nobody can get ahead. Think about that. Put it into that perspective and then come back and answer the question. And if you're being honest with yourself, the obvious answer is we are a safer world if everybody is mimicking the United States of America. Does it mean we're perfect or we've been perfect since day one? Goodness, no. But this business of grifting off the hatred of the United States, and the United States has never been

0: harassment charge in Reno County, Kansas. One count of violating a protection order in Jackson County, Missouri. I don't know when he's going to campaign. He's got three court appearances scheduled from early June to early August, leading right up to the primary on August 4th to be the next Democratic nominee for Jackson County Executive. He's going to have to figure out his campaign stops in between court appearances. That's what Manny Ibarra is going to have to do. And to have such lack of self-awareness, to be like, you know what, I have such drive politically. I'm in the middle of this divorce. I've got, you know, young children. I'm being accused of domestic battery and harassment and violating a protection order. And I'm going to run for Jackson County Executive, which, by the way, has been a mostly dead-end job for decades at this point. For what? How big does your ego have to be to put that ahead of your family and the well-being of those around you? What are you getting out of this, John?
1: Well, you mentioned some of his previous obligations. It seems like this job is ideal the way Frank White handled it for previous obligations.
0: That's a good point. Frank kind of laid the foundation for not actually doing the job that the taxpayers elected you to do.
1: Maybe easier to do that than be on the board that Manny's currently serving.
0: That's a good point. Although, much like a baseball game for Frank White with the Monarchs, you go to court, man. You think you're going to be there an hour. You're there for two or three hours. Just like a baseball game. You technically don't know how long it's going to last.
1: Can we get a runner on the stand here? I'm kind of busy and I need to keep moving here, Judge.
0: Manny Ibarra put out a statement about his recent scandals in his candidacy announcement, which came yesterday. And this all happened because Phil Lavota, who is the interim county executive, he filed to run by the March 31st deadline. And then he pulled out a week ago, maybe. So that reopened the filing period so other people could file for like 7 days. And you had Dan Tarwater jump in there. And now you have Manny Ibarra jumping in there as well. And Manny Ibarra put out a statement here saying, I want to be honest, the last year has been challenging, but it has tested me and my family and my resolve. Throughout it all, I never lost my ability to maintain focus, continue my pursuit of progress at the county, and earn my seat as chairman of the legislature, not backing away, but stepping up. He says here, I have a messy divorce. That's the reality of the situation. There's a lot more to that story that I've not been able to share at all. And so I look forward to talking with folks about that. I've kind of been restricted up until this point with the legal side of this. So we're going to talk through those things. Now, I understand everybody is innocent until proven guilty. However, if your campaign trail pitch is going to be, let me explain to you why I got a raw deal on a domestic battery charge, a harassment charge, and a count of violating a protection order, you're already losing. Like, when you're explaining in politics, you're losing. And when your pitch is going to be, I'm really not actually a bad guy, come on out and get to know me. I don't know what's in Manny Ibarra's heart. I don't know what happened behind the scenes with his soon-to-be ex-wife. I know this much. The thing that should matter most as a young father, which he is, which I am, the thing that should matter most right now to Manny Ibarra are those kids and his family. That's it. Not running for Jackson County Executive. I mean, if he wants to do that one day, there'll be a time. He's a relatively young man. I don't know what he is, maybe 40, give or take. But now's not the time, brother. It's just not. You have some decent candidates in there. You've got like a half a dozen Democrats running. It's not like you're doing this to protect your party. So what's the point outside of a vanity run or a massive ego trip? So it's not personal at all. I mean, it's not about him. To me, it's like a message from one young father to another. Do what's right. Focus on the kids. It's the same thing I said about Quentin Lucas when he was considering running for Congress. Guy's a young father. He's going to run all over rural Missouri to try to beat Mark Alford, where he's got a 10% chance of actually doing it. Like, just be a dad. Stop. Put the politics aside. But I guess, you know, I hate to say it, but I guess that's why some people are drawn to the political arena and the political circus.

0: because this is what they thrive off of. Coming up on KCMO Talk Radio, it's back, baby. It's back. I'm so excited that this is coming back.
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9: A better life with Dr. Sanjay Gupta.
10: So-called super agers, they are an enviable segment of the population. People who are older than 80, whose brains function like someone a fraction of their age. It's true, a lot of these people have genetics on their side, but more and more research is bearing out the idea that people who practice good brain health also slow their cognitive decline. Dr. Richard Isaacson, a pioneer in the Alzheimer's space, told us that, quote, his studies have found lifestyle changes including diet, exercise, reducing stress and optimizing sleep, along with managing vascular risk factors with certain medications, can actually help grow brain areas and also reduce telltale signs of Alzheimer's, such as tau tangles and amyloid plaques. What else helps? Staying social, surrounding yourself with family and friends, and maybe even volunteering for a real sense of purpose. I'm Dr. Sanjay Gupta, helping you live a better life.
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14: Really tonight, we drop back to the upper 30s. 70 and sunshine's nice on Thursday, though. From KCTV, I'm First Warren 5 Chief Meteorologist Luke Doris.
15: On Wednesday's Guy Benson Show, are Republicans putting a full-court press on Senator John Fetterman to join the Republican Party? 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
0: I love this is coming back. The presidential fitness test is back after President Trump signed this proclamation yesterday. It was phased out during the Obama years, but what the president really did was harken back to our own Dwight Eisenhower. So the history here goes back to the early 1950s. Here's the story. There was a study done in the early 1950s that showed American children who failed at least one exercise in a study was 56%. And this was compared to just 8.7% of European children back in the early 1950s. It was called the Minimum Muscular Fitness Test. And there were six basic exercises, and American kids were failing at it at seven times the rate of their European counterparts. So these findings were presented to President Eisenhower at the White House back in 1955. And Ike was like, yeah, we got a problem here. He says to Vice President Nixon to chair a new presidential committee dedicated to developing a national fitness program. And by July of 56, Eisenhower created the President's Council on Youth Fitness by executive order, and the first official youth fitness test was published in 1958. So what Ike was saying, and he was right, he saw fitness as a national security concern. And then after him, President Kennedy, he was a big fan of it as well. He said it was a patriotic duty. And now nearly 70 years later, that same argument is being made by the Trump administration. So I love it's coming back. And in case you forgot what tests are done and how you get the Presidential Fitness Award, here's what it's about. It's assessing cardiovascular fitness, upper body and core strength, endurance, flexibility, and agility. It's a 1 mile run, pull-ups, push-ups, sit-ups, a shuttle run, and a sit-and-reach. So when I was doing these back in the, I guess it would have been late 90s, very early 2000s, 25 years ago or so, I got the national award a couple of times. I never got the presidential award. That was the top of the top. The national award was like the next one down. And what I always came up short on, sit and reach, got me every time. I didn't have that flexibility to get that sit and reach to where it needed to be. That one was always the thing that held me back every single stinking time. So there's no failing grade for the presidential fitness test, but students who score at or above 85% or the 85th percentile on every exercise will earn the presidential fitness award. So it's coming back. I assume this will be for next school year, but I think this is great. Now, this ties into something that Governor Kelly in Kansas vetoed recently. You may recall, we talked about it last week. She vetoed a bill that would require elementary students to get 30 minutes of recess every day, and they would bring back a state fitness test. She said in her veto of this bill last week that the leadership of the State Board of Education and the Kansas State Department of Education have agreed to begin taking the steps to implement a fitness test once federal guidance is provided to the state. We've got federal guidance now, So I'd like to think that Laura Kelly would get on this and would now support the president's initiative to bring back the physical fitness tests. And we need it now more than ever. We've got childhood obesity at all-time highs. You thought kids were out of shape in 1952 when they were doing these studies, and President Eisenhower gets, you know, the data that our kids are seven times as out of shape as they are in Europe. What are we looking at right now? I don't even want to know what the numbers look like right now compared to Europe. All I know is we've got our kids who are fatter than ever and more out of shape than ever. And if this is a way to help some kids get back into shape, and listen, peer pressure is real. Okay. If you know that physical fitness test is coming up, peer pressure is real and it's not a bad thing. And if you need someone to kick you in the butt, John Anthony will be that guy standing outside the middle school to do it.
16: It's not like we have gyms open everywhere on every corner in this country, right?
0: Yeah, that's true.
16: It would be nice if there'd be some initiative from there, maybe.
0: I would love that.
16: Yeah.
0: And we've got some great gyms in this community.
16: It starts at school. I used to do that. I remember, I think I hit this one you did. I never hit the president's physical fitness one. And that's always frustrating because that's like a physical thing. There was nothing you could do to make yourself grow so that you could reach that percentile.
0: Well, I could have done more stretching on the side to try to get my reach a little, you know, further on down in the sit and reach. Mm-hmm. Could have tried. Mark, what about you on the presidential fitness test? How'd you do back in your heyday, big man?
17: I was always really good at the mile. Mm-hmm. But yeah, the sit and reach got me every time.
0: The sit, you know,
16: I got these long arms, so that was no problem.
0: I think it was the girls always crushed it on the sit and reach, just because naturally, you know, their bodies are built differently where they could really, you know, get that extension on the sit and reach.
16: Push-ups were different.
0: Yes, exactly. They would struggle on the push-ups.
16: Well, they had a different one when I did it. Something like on the knees, hand to knees, and then down.
0: Yeah, that makes sense.
16: It was different.
0: Dare I ask the question, what do we do now where people are pretending to be different genders? How do we do that?
16: You still got to take the test. You got to be physically fit, whatever you pick.
0: I know.
16: Whatever gender you were assigned.
0: Well, what if we got guys wanting to play the other way and suddenly they're going up on the female standards? Whoa, look at this guy. He's a stud. He's a stud. He's got the presidential fitness for the girls. Oh, gosh.
16: Literally, this should be standardized non-gender, right?
0: No. It's got to be genderized. It has to be gender.
16: Well, physically fit is kind of a definition.
0: It's got to be against your peers, men or women. You can't have it be gender neutral, right? Because men are stronger and faster than women.
16: Well, it's not a competition, though, I guess, in my mind.
0: But it's the 85th percentile against your peers. So if you just do it 85th percentile.
16: If you're going to create an award, I get it.
0: Yeah, it's got to be men and women.
16: I'm just saying the individual benefits, whether they get the award or not.
17: The girls' mile time will be a little slower than the guys.
0: Exactly. Actually. They won't be able to do as many push-ups and sit-ups. And
16: men and women, I think, are faster now.
0: Yes, they are. But it's got to be against each other. Mm-hmm. Women have to go up against women.
16: Yeah.
0: If you just make it 85th percentile, it's going to be all guys that'll get the awards.
16: My brain is reeling because this wasn't even a consideration at my time. I'm like, what are you talking about?
0: I threw you totally off there, John. That's all right.
16: No, I see what you're saying.
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0: 9 for 6 to 12-year-olds. 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
2: Iran and a warning. I'm Dave Anthony, Fox News. President Trump wrote that on Truth Social this morning that if Iran does not agree to a potential deal being worked out, the bombing will resume at a much higher level and intensity than before. This after another.
3: The president writing, quote, assuming Iran agrees to give what has been agreed to, which is perhaps a big assumption, the already legendary epic fury will be at an end and the highly effective blockade will allow the Hormuz Strait to be open to all, including Iran.
2: This after President Trump put Project Freedom on hold. It had just started Monday to give stranded ships U.S. military escorts. Fox's Lucas Tomlinson also reports from Dubai.
3: It appears any potential deal hinges on Iran suspending its nuclear program in exchange for sanctions relief. So the blockade on Iranian ports continues. Over 1,500 ships remain stuck in the Persian Gulf, including oil tankers and ships carrying fertilizer for our farmers.
2: This potential deal with Iran has oil prices plunging. They were down 11% at one point, now down by 7% at the gas pump, though. Another nickel added to that price today. AAA's national average for regular $4.53 per gallon. They're in mourning in Oklahoma. One of the people shot when masked gunmen attacked a party Sunday night at Lake Arcadia in Edmond has died. She was an 18-year-old who'd been in critical condition. 22 others were injured as the manhunt for those shooters continues. Now to primary results.
4: We will deliver you lower costs, bigger paychecks, and better schools.
2: That's Vivek Ramaswamy, who won the Republican race for governor in Ohio a few years after running for president. He'll face Democrat Amy Acton.
24: People in this state are struggling.
2: In another Ohio Democratic primary, Sherrod Brown won as he tries to return to the Senate, attempting to unseat Republican Senator John Houston. Speaking of unseating, 5 Republican state senators in Indiana were primaried out, beaten by Trump-backed Republicans after the president targeted them for joining Democrats blocking a congressional redistricting plan to help the GOP in November. Another incumbent senator won a 7th, too close to call. 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
27: 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Make it 5 in a row for the Royals now as they beat the Cleveland Guardians 5-3 last night at Kauffman Stadium. Michael Massey and Isaac Collins homered for the Royals, who now find themselves a half game out of first place in the American League Central. Game 3 with the Guardians is set for this evening as...
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29: How did I lose weight? And I did... Lean, right here. I did. I love this stuff. Listen, Brickhouse Nutrition been with me for a long time. So chatting with Miles, I'm up at like 235. True story, I never minded being 235, but you know what minded? My knees that were falling apart and my back. I'm like, I don't know what, before I started really lifting, probably about 190. So 235 was a lot. I said, I got to lose some LBs, Miles. He said, Dan, we're going to sick our team of docs and researchers on it, and we're going to get you a really good product because I don't want to take a lot of these needles and stuff. You know what he did? He got lean. He got lean. I got lean using Lean, L-E-A-N. 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
5: Though. Thursday morning is chilly. Upper 30s tomorrow, but the afternoon is great. 70 and sunshine. From KCTV, I'm First Warren 5 Chief Meteorologist Luke Doris.
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0: I was talking yesterday to my barber, and he goes, hey, did you see that story? What happened down, well, southeast of us, where a construction worker from Warrensburg was killed on Monday after a driver struck him? And I said, yeah, I mean, I saw the headline, but I didn't really admittedly think much of the story. I mean, I knew it was a tragedy, but it didn't really cross my mind to think anything more than that. And he goes on to say that the construction worker was his best childhood friend. And we start talking about it, and he's like, listen, the guy has been going through in vitro with his wife. They've been trying to have a baby, not clear on whether or not she's pregnant. He didn't know. He hadn't talked to him in a while. He said he got the call from this construction worker's brother. And the worker was actually not a guy who's typically holding up street signs and doing traffic control. He's usually doing welding or something like that. But that day, on Monday, this 35-year-old man from Warrensburg was basically asked to be the guy who conducts traffic and handles, you know, the signs and slow down and everything else. So at about 2:20 on Monday, this worker was conducting a traffic control. And a driver of a 2008 Chevy Trailblazer failed to notice him and struck him, according to crash reports. And this 35-year-old man from Warrensburg, working construction at this site down in Waynesville, was pronounced dead at the scene. Now, the driver of the Trailblazer was an 88-year-old from Waynesville, and he was uninjured. Right now, the Waynesville Police Department and the Sheriff's Department down there, Pulaski County, they are obviously doing an investigation. I don't know what needs to be investigated outside of an old man who should not have been driving was driving and took the life of a 35-year-old. I know they got to do their official, we've got to investigate, but it's pretty obvious what happened here. So I started looking into some of the laws in Missouri and Kansas to see, what is the deal when it comes to old people driving? And listen, I know it's tough. I can't imagine what it's like. I know many of you have been through that phase in life where you've got to take the keys away from mom, take the keys away from dad. But is there something else that the government should be doing? Is it an age maximum on driving? I mean, we have an age minimum, right? That's obviously something that every state has. You get your permit at a certain age. You get a license at a certain age. Despite the fact that, let's be honest, if you get your license, depending on the state, 16, 17, or 18, not every 16, 17, and 18-year-old comes with the same maturity. But we put an age limit on it because we think it's the right thing to do. Do we put an age maximum on driving? Is that something we should consider? I would do that in a heartbeat, but I know that some people are going to go nuts over it. So if you don't want to do that, I've got a backup option for you here I want to talk about now as well. I would put the age maximum on it. If we have an age minimum, just like we do on, you know, running for president, we put an age maximum on driving. I'd love it to be 85. If you want to make it 90, you can talk me into 90. But the other issue I have here is that I was looking in Missouri. Drivers age 70 or older must pass a vision test and a road sign recognition test every time they renew their license. Okay, that's fine. But here's the problem. They're required to renew in person every 3 years rather than the standard 6-year cycle for younger drivers. Well, 3 years at that age is a lot. I mean, you're talking about someone at 85 can renew their license and they don't have to talk to anybody at the DMV till they're 88. You realize how much can change over 3 years when you're over the age of 70? Now in Kansas, here's the deal in Kansas. If you're over the age of 65, you've got to renew your license in person every 4 years, and you're required to pass a vision test. In Kansas, while a formal medical checkup is not automatically required for all seniors, a vision exam is mandatory, and they may be asked to take a driving test if concerns are raised by family or doctors. Okay, how many people actually have to end up doing that? I really wonder. I'm glad that there's something for people as they get older when it comes to, you know, how they end up renewing a license. But I'm sorry, in Kansas, it's every 4 years. So you got someone at 80 that renews a license, and it's like, we'll see you when you're 84. Wow, what could possibly go wrong there? The answer here to me is a simple one. I would put the age maximum on it, but what I would also do is say, once we get to the age of, I'll make it 70, at 70, this should be an annual thing. And I know people are going to say, I don't want to go to the DMV every year. You know what? If you want the privilege to drive at a certain age and not risk stories like this being out there, where you've got a 35-year-old who is now dead because an 88-year-old guy didn't see him working the construction site and plowed right into him, I'm sorry, that comes with the territory, okay? That's just how it's got to be. And I was looking around other states around the country. Some of them are even worse. I mean, California is like 5 years. It doesn't really matter, red or blue state. They all have somewhat similar laws and rules. When you get to either 60 or it's like 65, 70, maybe it's 75, you've got to figure out how you're going to renew your license, but you do it every 3, 4, 5 years. That's not enough when you get to a certain age. It's just not. And these stories are preventable. And I know many of you are going to say, hey, I know it is time to take the keys away from mom or dad. Okay. Many of you do, and you're responsible about it. Keesman told the story last year, I think it was, about taking the keys away from his mom who's over 90. I'm sure those are tough conversations. But you know what? I don't want 35-year-olds who have their entire lives in front of them getting plowed down by 88-year-old dudes in Chevy Trailblazers who don't know what they're doing and can't see the road anymore, John.
1: That may be the case with that individual. I know, at least for my mom, she's loath to go anywhere, fortunately. So I have the opposite. I can't get her out. So she's self-aware enough, at least. So, but I'm with you. I think yearly at some point here, maybe even 65.
0: I'm fine with that. You want to make it younger? I will not challenge you on that.
1: You can have a medical thing. It may not even be natural age. You could have a medical reason. You know, we may need to just prove you're alive.
0: Yeah.
1: Right at this point.
0: I'm with you there. No doubt about it. 913-408-7957. Stu's in Rosedale. Go ahead, Stu.
2: Well, you can probably predict what I'm going to say here.
0: I have no idea what you're going to say, so go ahead.
2: I am hoping, God willing, to turn 78 years old next month.
0: Oh, man.
2: I still drive two cars, one of which is a lifted Jeep, and I am far less of a threat on the road than some guy driving an 18-wheeler who doesn't speak English.
0: Yeah, but that's a lesser of two evils. Who cares? I mean, that's not what we're talking about here. You're completely masking the problem.
2: Fine.
0: Hello? You there?
2: Yeah.
0: Okay, I'm not denying that, Stu. I agree. I would take you every day of the week and twice on Sunday over an illegal driving an 18-wheeler. But that's not really the point. The point is both can be problematic. Not you, but a fellow 78-year-old who's not as big of a stud as you are, might not be in very good shape.
2: Then let it be a function of ability,
0: yes,
2: and cognizance rather than age.
0: Yes. Yes, exactly. So that's what I'm saying. So then when you get to 70 or 75, make it an annual test. You got a problem with that, or are you good with that?
2: Oh, I'm happy to prove my abilities.
0: I know you are, because you're an absolute animal. Thanks for the call. I appreciate it. You sound great. I mean, that's not a guy who sounds 78. So I'm sure Stu's doing well. What did he say? He's driving two cars? I got a guy who lives behind me. He's got to be in his mid-80s. He's out there mowing the lawn multiple times a week. I'm like, hey, can you mow mine while you're at it? He's got to be 85 years old. Like, that guy's fine. But you know what? He's rare at 85.
3: I didn't see Stu as a raised-up Jeep guy, but that's cool.
0: You know, I love when the callers surprise you. Okay? I love it. Let's go to our good friend Kerry Hall on line 5. What's up, Kerry? Good morning.
4: Well, so I'm going to give you my perspective. I'm 77 years old. I have three vehicles that I drive. I work out three times a week. I do Pilates, the whole nine yards. I think my cognitive abilities are reasonably decent. I'm willing to take a test. I don't know that it needs to be every year. I think that's a little bit much. But having said that, I'd be willing to take a test. I don't think we should put everybody in the same box and say, oh, here's a mandatory age. I've got a friend whose father's 90 years old and drives every day and has no issues. So I think it needs to be determined by the person, their cognitive abilities, how ambulatory are they and how aware are they?
0: Well, I'm good with that too, Carrie. And that's what I want to see. Because you know as well as I do, though, a year can make a big difference at, you know, 85, 90 years old, and suddenly someone who had it all doesn't anymore. And that's what I think we want to avoid.
4: I agree with that. I don't think that's, I don't have a problem with that. Again, yeah. I just don't think it's reasonable to pass mandatory law and say, okay, at 85, everybody gives up their license. Mm-hmm. There are people that are 90 years old still driving and have no issues. There are people older than that still driving. Maybe that's not the norm, mm-hmm. but there are people that are able to drive, and that privilege shouldn't be taken away from them because we put everybody in one box and paint them with the same brush.
0: That's fair, but then do we do that on the younger end, Carrie? Like, are we okay with then saying, hey, you know what? At 13 or 14, you might be more mature than somebody else at 15 or 16, so we'll figure out how to give you a license.
4: You know, that's a really good question. And you know, maybe the level of responsibility is a little different at 75, 85, whatever the case may be, and your ability to understand what your responsibilities are is a little different than it is when you're 13 or 14. That could have something to do with it.
0: You're right. I'm with you there. Carrie Hall, by the way, America's healthcare advocate, 8 a.m. on Saturdays. Great job, Carrie. We'll see you soon, brother.
4: Thank you.
0: All right. There you go. Nice work. 913-408-7957. I know a lot of you want to get in on this conversation, so I'll do this with you. 913-408-7957. What do we do? After this tragedy, a Warrensburg man, 35 years old, working a construction site, happened to be the best childhood friend of my barber, and he lost his life this week. He was holding up the sign on the highway, you know, slow down, speed limit sign, at a construction site.
5: 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And I did. 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I did. I love this stuff. 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
14: Tonight we drop back to the upper 30s. 70 and sunshine's nice on Thursday, though. 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
0: Text line, Pete, I love your idea of putting age maximums on driving, but the AARP would go nuts on this, and their lobbyists would never allow this to happen. I'll challenge it. I will. 913-408-7957. 35-year-old Warrensburg man, who, as I noted before the break, just happened to be, I didn't know this till I was getting a haircut the other day, yesterday, and my barber tells me that this 35-year-old from Warrensburg was his best childhood friend, and he was married, been trying to have a baby, they've been doing in vitro, and he dies at a construction site in Waynesville, Missouri, about 3.5 hours southeast of the metro, after he was standing there controlling traffic at about 2:20 on Monday afternoon, and a Chevy Trailblazer failed to notice him, struck him, and he was pronounced dead at the scene. 88-year-old Waynesville man. Here's what needs to happen. At the very least, when you get to, I would make it 70, but if you want to make it 75, I'm open to that. We're doing annual tests. As someone noted on the text line, look at Joe Biden and how quickly he went downhill cognitively. Joe Biden's, he was under 80 in office. You trust, you want to be on the road next to Joe Biden? I'm not trying to pick on the guy. I'm just using it as a prominent example. I don't want to drive next to Joe Biden. Thank goodness when he was president, the one good thing about that was that at least he wasn't driving himself around.
1: Yeah, luckily the vet was in the garage.
0: Yeah, yeah, that's right, with all the documents, right? 913-408-7957. Let's go to Paul in Kansas City. What's up, Paul?
16: Hey, Pete, this is my plan. At 75, I go to the DMV since licenses are managed by the state. I turn in my license. In return, I get a pass, a 24/7 pass, so that when I go to say, hey, I want to go to Planet Fitness to my gym, they come pick me up. I want to go see my grandkids. They live over here. They pick me up. The plan's already been concept of operating. The Smileys do it under the Medicaid fraud program. They were driving people back and forth to the doctor. So that's my plan. Just give me a pass. I'm good with that.
0: So you want the government to drive you around, or you're saying you'll drive around other people?
16: No. The government will pick me up. I turn my license into the DMV. In return, I get a pass, and the state comes and picks me up under Medicaid, whatever program, and takes me to the gym, wherever I need to go.
0: Yeah, you got to get some blue-haired commie driving you all over town, Paul. I'm not sure that's what you want. But listen, I get that because some people are texting in. Thanks, Paul. They're texting in. They're like, hey, well, you know, fine, you better get set for the government to drive me around. It's like, well,
1: welcome to Teledoc.
0: Yeah, at what point is it just, I don't know. We don't say that about kids when they can't drive. Who's driving the kids around? I mean, the community handles that. That's what we do, right? If you're in a assisted living home, they have drivers there. Drive people around. Bring them to the grocery store. David's in Parkville. David, you're on KCMO. Good morning.
17: Hey, good morning, buddy. How are you?
0: I'm doing well. What's going on?
17: Hey, listen, I'm 58. I've got cataracts really bad. I can't see to save my life without three different pair of glasses. But guess what drives me around town every day? My Tesla in full self-driving. I get in, punch in the address, and away we go.
0: So is that thing fully self-driving now? You don't do anything?
17: I put the address in. It'll park, and when I come out of the grocery store, I can put on a different pair of glasses and pull it up to the, you know, up front if I needed to, if it's raining or whatever.
0: Well, you know, you're really cramping my style here, because you're right to note that I would say in a generation, none of this will really matter. I mean, we probably won't be driving our own cars anyway by, I don't know, 2050-ish, maybe sooner, I would guess.
17: Yeah, so I guess we're all speculating. This poor old guy has cognitive issues, but you know, like you said, he didn't see the guy. I don't see a lot. If I'm driving into the sun,
0: yeah,
17: I can't see anything. Just the glare and you know, the lens issues in my eyes.
0: Yeah, I get it. Well, I'm glad you got a solution for it, David. Thanks, man.
17: All right,
0: good stuff. Will in Lee's Summit, what's up, Will? Or sorry, Will in Clay or Brett in Lee's Summit. Hey, Brett.
18: Hey, good morning, Pete. Just can't help but thinking it's just another way that the baby boomer generation just can't let go of any sort of power, any inconvenience. The fact that they can't see that every single 35 or 40 year old that's mowed down on the streets is one of their friends or their community's sons or grandchildren, or, you know, it's just they can't be inconvenienced to go once a year at 75, 80, like, what else do you have to do with your day? I don't know. Like, I don't like to be mowed over by an 80-year-old or have my kids mowed over by an 80-year-old.
0: Well, that's true.
18: I got grandparents too.
0: The one thing I'll say in defense of the baby boomers is anyone over 80 is technically part of the greatest generation. So we can't really make it a boomer thing just yet. But you know what? You're right. And the one caveat, Brett, it's a good call. The one caveat I will add to this is Mark brought this up during the break. He said, well, you know, you're going to charge people money every year. Make it cheap. I don't care. Make it $10. All right. Whatever. But you've got to be doing annual tests on people at least over the age of 75 to keep the license. I'm sorry. Vision test, cognitive test. I'm doing it all. And if you want to call me big government for that, that's fine. I'll take the big government mantle and I'll run with it when it comes to this specific issue. Nothing else, but this specific issue. I'll take that and run with it. Gary in Kansas City. Got a minute, Gary. Go.
19: Hey, I love your show, brother. I'm a truck driver, and we're required to carry a medical card that requires a eye test, hearing test, blood test, urine test. So I don't find it unreasonable to have to go in yearly and take a test so you can drive. It's not a given. It's a privilege.
0: Yep. That's well said. Good way to wrap it up there, Gary. Good call. Very good call. And for those claiming, well, you know, I see really bad 25-year-olds on the road, that's true. Absolutely true. But they're not bad drivers because of their cognitive ability or their inability to respond quickly to something happening on the road. They're just bad, dumb drivers and possibly distracted. And I don't know how you litigate that unless you have...
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25: There are more than 15,000 U.S. soldiers, sailors, and Marines in this area that are helping to escort these vessels. They are not actively riding alongside the vessels, but they are overwatching them. And so they have the ability to shoot down the incoming Iranian fire.
23: Fox's Trey Yangston, Tel Aviv. A man with a gun spotted near the White House exchanged gunfire with Secret Service and was shot near the National Mall. He's being charged. A juvenile also shot will survive. The same day, a federal magistrate apologized to the California suspect charged with trying to kill the president at the D.C. Hilton for what he called unfair jail conditions. 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
26: 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The cause of yesterday morning's evacuation at the Panasonic plant in DeSoto is described as a thermal event when a chemical reaction in a battery generates heat and smoke. No actual fire or injuries were reported from the incident, and the building's firefighting system functioned accordingly. Crews were able to clear.
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29: A better life with Dr. Sanjay Gupta.
30: When it comes to the myriad reasons people don't get enough exercise, psychologist Diana Hill has heard them all. She's the author of a new book with a great title, I Know I Should Exercise, But. On a recent episode of my podcast, Chasing Life, Hill told me the number one reason people don't exercise is because they don't feel like they have enough time. She told us that she encourages people she works with to shift from an either-or mindset to a both-and mindset. Hill herself uses time at her son's baseball game to walk around the field cheering him on instead of sitting on the sidelines. She also recommends setting up your space at home, at work, in the car to facilitate movement. So every night before I go to bed, I lay out my workout clothes next to my bathroom sink so they are waiting there for me as a good reminder. I'm Dr. Sanjay Gupta, helping you live a better life.
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0: We have our good friend Patrick Tuohy here with the Show Me Institute. They're a Missouri-based think tank on KCMO Talk Radio, 95.7 FM. Patrick, I want to just right out of the gates, the World Cup is coming. A lot of reports this week in the media that the expectation from hotels are, at least as of now, not coming close to what they thought it was going to be this summer. How surprised are you?
6: Zero. 0% surprised. And it's because, not that there's something going on in the world. There's plenty of things going on in the world. But it's not because there are contingent things that are causing people that are causing people to choose not to come.
0: So it's not Trump's border policies. It's not gas prices magically going up or recently going up.
6: And ticket prices. Those things contribute. Those things don't help. But if you simply look at the past performance, specifically of World Cup, but more broadly of these big events like the Olympics, you see this time and again, right? These consultants who are not economists, who are paid by groups like, you know, Visit KC to come in and say, it's going to be amazing. Give us state and local and federal money. That's what these studies are for. They're to squeeze taxpayer dollars out of all the jurisdictions. Those studies always fail to materialize, or the results that they promise fail to materialize. So back in January, I simply said, we're seeing this ridiculous $653 million economic impact number. I know from years of covering this that it's BS, but let me kind of follow it where it goes. Well, I spoke to a bunch of reporters. Some, to their credit, were kind of embarrassed that they had repeated this number, but hadn't vetted it, hadn't kind of done their homework, just said, well, so-and-so said it in testimony, so we ran with it. Another reporter said, well, another outlet ran it, so I just used it. So when I tracked it down, what I found is that it goes back to this kind of secret algorithm run by a trade group that Visit KC used. But it was sort of like a hot potato. When I would ask people, they would just point to the next person down the line. So, yes, there are all sorts of reasons that the fee that Trump wants to charge on people coming, gas prices, flights, war, all sorts of stuff. But even without those things, those projections would have failed to live up to it. And I base that on every other projection about the World Cup in the United States.
0: Here's what I find really interesting about this, too, is that right now we're living through this World Cup. It likely won't meet the expectations, but all the people who promised the expectations are still in power. It's not like the stadium deals where all these people are going to be a distant memory when those projections likely don't meet expectations. These people are here. The mayors, the governors, like, they're here. And I think that's an interesting wrinkle in this whole thing. How about you?
6: Yes. No. So you're absolutely right. A stadium takes years to build. And as you and I have talked about ad nauseum, all those people will be gone. We are going to know World Cup impact numbers in a few months.
0: Mm-hmm.
6: And I'm, you know, the sales tax collections, it'll be maybe the next quarter when those are available. But we're going to know how many people are here. We're going to know if the city swept up all the homeless. We're going to know if there's been violence because of alcohol sales open 23 hours a day. I talked about English hooliganism when they go overseas to watch World Cup. So we're going to know all about that right away. You're absolutely right. But here's what I need to remind you of. There is no shame in our elected officials. They will blame someone else.
0: They will blame Trump. I've been my prediction for months. They're going to blame Trump.
6: No, so if the people don't show up, they're going to blame Trump. Absolutely. Even though their numbers were always suspect. But if there's a crime problem here in town, right? If some, bald-headed British soccer hooligan thinks he's going to headbutt somebody at the Power and Light Center and picks the wrong guy who's armed, they're going to blame who knows what. They're going to blame gun culture.
0: Missouri gun laws, the state, you know.
6: What they're not going to do is take ownership of the fact that the role of a city is to provide very few basic services and leave everything else to private investment. It is not the role of Kansas City or any city to promote tourism, frankly. It is not their job. They're getting

0: Look, your listeners are going to roll their eyes when they hear me say this, but we divert so much money out of the public funds to subsidize stadiums and hotels and corporate headquarters when we should be using those funds for the very few things the city needs to do. Public safety, infrastructure. They're not sexy. They're boring. They're not fun to talk about, but they need to be done. But it's more fun to go to a ribbon cutting. It's more fun to say, I want restaurant regulations to be XYZ. It's more fun to do all these other exciting things, and they do them at the cost of the basic things they need to do. So I think you're right. And part of the reason why they can't perform those basic tasks is because they're distracted and they're giving away their money to the sexier things.
1: 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It is great to have you here, 8:40 on a Wednesday. So when you look at what's to come, there still, I think, could be a late surge. Could be.
0: There could be. I'd like to meet the person who waits until the last few weeks to book their flights to go to the World Cup.
1: Well, but if you don't know what game you're playing in yet, maybe you want to go to a quarterfinal game or a semifinal. You don't know where or when, or you know when, but you don't know where your team's going to be playing, right?
0: Sure.
1: Like, I think we'll have a good quarterfinal on July 11th, and we'll have a good round of 32 on July 3rd. But these group stage matches, those games in June, I think that's where there's not going to be really any impact until July when the two big games happen.
0: All right, that could be. And certainly I'm not an expert on sports attendance and things like that. But when the association of like hotel and lodging groups start sweating, those are the people who do work in this industry.
1: And talk to the media too.
0: And talk to the media and say, what was the report? 85 to 90% of respondents in the Kansas City area said that bookings were lower even for a regular June and July. Forget a major event, but just a June and July where there's nothing going on. So when they sound the alarm, and you're absolutely right, and say so publicly, that tells me there's something here. If you were just to ask me, Patrick, when should we expect people to start booking international travel for World Cup, I would have no idea. But they do, and they're nervous.
1: And I think they're also talking to the media to try to sound the alarm and say, what are we going to do here? Because you're right to note, they scared a lot of people off as well. How many people were maybe going to get married this summer in June or July? And they're like, you know what? We've been told this World Cup's going to be, everything's going to be shut down. I'll wait till September or next year to get married, because they were scared off by these crazy predictions that were coming out the last 18 months.
0: Almost everyone I talked to in Kansas City, with a few exceptions, of course, is like, I am staying the hell away from downtown. I'm, you know, going to buy all the groceries I need and kind of shelter in place, because you don't want to deal with the crowds. You don't want to deal with the traffic. So, yeah.
1: But what if none of it comes to fruition? That's my point.
0: Well, yes. No, then what you've done is you've canceled all the competing items, and you don't get any of this big traffic. And so it would be great if the city would say, you know what? Planning big events isn't our expertise. We're going to keep our money, focus on roads and police, and the experts, let the hotel industry, let the convention industry, let the tourism industries, let them worry about this stuff with their own money, because they get it better than we do, and they are much more interested in protecting their own investment than in spending taxpayer dollars.
1: I'm still, you know, happy for Kansas City we're getting these games. And I don't blame, I don't know how you feel, I want to get your thoughts on this. I don't blame KC 2026. I really look at the political class that made all these big promises, and now KC 2026 is just trying to like put on this show and make sure everything goes well. That's where I'm looking at the politicians, both sides of state line.
0: So certainly politicians grabbed this like they do with all sorts of things and overpromised. But, you know, KC 2026 could have done a much better job of picking an economic, an economic impact analysis firm and been sober about this. But it was, I want to say it's a money grab. They get these inflated numbers. They go in front of the state legislatures and the city councils and they say, oh my gosh, this is going to be a huge thing. Give us all sorts of money. So maybe they weren't interested. They didn't have an incentive to be thoughtful and precise. It was all just, let's get excited, let's buy all the hype, let's trust all the BS numbers, and let's get as much money to this as possible. I hope, you know, next time we have an opportunity to host an event NFL draft or whatever, will be maybe a little bit more sober. And importantly, the journalists that cover

0: this aren't going to buy these BS numbers a second, third, and fourth time. They're going to say, where did you get these numbers? Have they, has this been the record in the past? And just be aggressive. Just do your job, right? Just commit acts of journalism. Ask questions. Because otherwise what happens is they just repeat these numbers. Taxpayers are on the hook for all sorts of public funds. And again, the outcome is not the hype that they promised.
1: Patrick Tuohy with the Show Me Institute on KCMO Talk Radio. Hey, great job as always, man. Keep on it. Although if you want journalism to get better, I think you're going to be waiting a while. Just going to throw that out there.
0: I am an eternal optimist. Look, David Hudnall in the Post, in the Star, forgive me, has been writing great stuff about exactly these hotel numbers. So there are people willing to do it. We just need them to do it a year ago, 2 years ago.
1: Yeah, that's true.
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11: So-called superagers, they are an enviable segment of the population. People who are older than 80, whose brains function like someone a fraction of their age. It's true, a lot of these people have genetics on their side, but more and more research is bearing out the idea that people who practice good brain health also slow their cognitive decline. Dr. Richard Isaacson, a pioneer in the Alzheimer's space, told us that, quote, his studies have found lifestyle changes including diet, exercise, reducing stress and optimizing sleep, along with managing vascular risk factors with certain medications, can actually help grow brain areas and also reduce telltale signs of Alzheimer's, such as tau tangles and amyloid plaques. What else helps? Staying social, surrounding yourself with family and friends, and maybe even volunteering for a real sense of purpose. I'm Dr. Sanjay Gupta, helping you live a better life.
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14: 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From KCTV, I'm First Warren 5 Chief Meteorologist Luke Doris.
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1: All right, John, let's get to three questions on a What If Wednesday here on KCMO. What do you got?
17: What if the president's physical fitness test had never ended in the first place?
1: Maybe our childhood obesity would not have been up 30% over the last 10 to 15 years. So you go back to 2012, that's when the Obama administration phased out the physical fitness test, which was reintroduced yesterday by President Trump through executive order. And in 2013, 2014, our childhood obesity rate was right about 15, 16%. We are now, 13, 14 years later, at a childhood obesity rate of over 20% in this country. 21.1% to be exact. I'm not saying it's the reason that we have childhood obesity, but you can't tell me that it helped anything. I'm glad it's back. I do think that peer pressure is real. I mean, I remember 25 years ago being like, boy, I better hustle in this mile. Let's see if I can get a couple more push-ups. Especially 7th, 8th grade. You know, you get to the point where you start to think about the girls. You want to look good. You want to get the extra push-up in there. I just think that there's value in that. And removing it never made any sense. It started with Dwight Eisenhower back in the 1950s. He got a report from his medical team or his health guys, and they said, hey, our kids are way less healthy and way more out of shape than the kids in Europe. And they were like, well, that's a national security problem. So they introduced the physical fitness test, started with Eisenhower. Kennedy loved it as well. And it continued for, you know, better part of 65 years. And now, thank goodness, it's back. What's next, John?
17: What if the Trump had used other cabinet members more frequently in press conferences?
1: Well, I think that they would be much better off, and they do a good job, but they would be much more media savvy. So that question comes after, I would imagine, yesterday. Marco Rubio was basically the press secretary for a day because Caroline Leavitt is about to have a baby. So they're using different members of the administration. Marco Rubio was outstanding yesterday, and he was a natural. And I think that you put anybody in that kind of situation where they're answering questions off the cuff, they've got dozens of media members standing in front of them, that's a skill that you can get better at. Like, Trump's a master of it because he's been in the media eye for half a century now, but any of them could benefit. So apparently, this is what they're going to do with Caroline Leavitt on a maternity leave. They're going to have, you know, Marco up there. Maybe they'll send JD or Pete Hegseth or whoever out to kind of do these press conferences. And I love it. Not that I want to see the press secretary fall by the wayside, but I think from a transparency perspective, there's value in having a cabinet member basically do a press conference. And I think they benefit from it as well by learning a skill set that really does need to be trained to get really good at it. You don't just show up in politics. You see this all the time. Like people in Kansas and Missouri, they're going to run as the Trump businessman for office. It's like you guys don't realize Trump wasn't just Trump because he was a businessman. It's because he was an entertainer who knew how to work the media. That was almost more important to his success than the whole I'm a businessman thing. But these guys think, hey, I'm the businessman. I'm the Trump candidate. It's like, no, no, you're not, because you don't understand the media game. And these guys obviously do, at least in the case of Trump.
17: Rubio, what an improvement on KJP and Circle Back Gin Sake Peppermint Patty.
1: Please don't remind me of those bad old days. I try to forget them, John.
17: What if the World Cup's a bust in the U.S.?
1: Well, you're going to have a lot of politicians who have to answer a lot of questions, because the country, the states, our cities, they have spent a lot of time, a lot of money, and a lot of resources on making this a success. And the reality is, if it doesn't live up to the expectations, you know what? It's not going to be Trump's fault. It's not going to be the fault of the war. It's going to be because you guys overpromised to begin with. That's what you did. You overpromised and you underdelivered. And it seems to happen with most projects like this. The Olympics, it's going to be in LA in a couple of years. It's an overpromise and it will likely underdeliver. Now, you know, doesn't matter to me if LA comes up busting on the Olympics, but I'll feel bad for regular people who are getting absolutely hosed in LA and are going to host the Olympics and be like, can I just get some lower crime around here? Can I just get some affordable housing around here in Los Angeles and not worry about the Olympics coming to town? But this is what we get. What's going to be interesting, though, is that as we were just talking to Patrick Tuohy about, it will be a unique scenario where it's not like it's a big promise for all this economic improvement and this big economic windfall like you get with, say, stadium deals, where the people who cut the deals are long out of office by the time those projections don't come to fruition. The people in charge now are the people who have been hyping this up for the last 18 months. Airbnb your home. Do whatever you want. You're going to make a fortune. You'll go on a European vacation after you Airbnb your house. It doesn't look like that's happening. Hey, the bars are going to do great. You can stay open 23 hours a day if you've got a bar in Kansas City. Well, now it looks like the person who's going to be drinking at the bar at 4 or 5 in the morning in Kansas City is going to be the bar owner drowning out his sorrows because the World Cup didn't live up to expectations. There's your What If Wednesday. Coming up next on KCMO, I want to do a quick listener poll. Marco or Jay?
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11: Getting your heart broken can be really rough. It'll happen to most of us at some point in our lives. It's not just an emotional experience, it's a physical one too. Often described as getting the wind knocked out of you, a knot in your stomach, trouble sleeping. I recently spoke about this with Dr. Yoram Yovel, a psychiatrist and neuroscientist. He was on my podcast, Chasing Life. Now, he told me heartbreak doesn't have to last forever. And while your inclination might be to withdraw, isolate, and shut down, it's often the opposite of what supports healing. One of the things that helps us the most is reconnecting to other people you love. And the reverse is also true, he said. If someone you care about is struggling, don't give up on them. You hold the power to comfort loved ones that are in deep physical or emotional distress. I'm Dr. Sanjay Gupta, helping you live a better life.
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22: Agree or the bombing starts. I'm Chris Foster, Fox News. Iran's foreign minister says U.S. proposals to end their military conflict are under consideration. President Trump says there will be more intense bombing than before if the answer is no. In the meantime, he's ended, after less than 48 hours, a mission to escort ships through the Strait of Hormuz.
23: Overnight, President Trump made a major announcement saying he is pausing Project Freedom to allow for negotiations with Iran to proceed. Now, Iran's ambassador to Pakistan responded to the announcement by mocking President Trump, posting on X, "Once beaten, twice shy." The U.S. military remains postured across the region should negotiations with Iran not yield the desired outcome. Reports indicate a one-page memorandum of understanding is close to being reached between the United States and Iran. Axios reports this would include a uranium enrichment moratorium, as well as the eventual opening of the Strait of Hormuz.
22: Fox's Trey Yingst in Tel Aviv, Israel. Oil prices are down around 6% today. Gas prices have already jumped another nickel a gallon to $4.53 on average, according to AAA. The first time over $4.50 since July of 2022. At least five of the seven state Senate Republicans opposed by President Trump for blocking a redistricting proposal in Indiana have lost their primary elections. A sixth is in a race too close to call.
24: In the neighboring state of Ohio, former presidential candidate Vivek Ramaswamy emerged as the Republican nominee for governor. He will face Amy Acton, who ran uncontested in the Democratic primary. There was a crucial special election in Michigan, too. Cheger Green won Michigan's 35th Senate district seat. His win means the Democratic majority will remain in the state Senate.
22: It's Fox's Madeline Rivera. Commerce Secretary Howard Lutnick is at the Capitol this morning. Questions from the House Oversight Committee about his relationship with Jeffrey Epstein. It's a closed-door interview scheduled in about a half an hour. Epstein files released by the Justice Department in January revealed under there was later contact between the two than Lutnick had claimed. 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
15: 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The refiling period for the Jackson County executive seat has now closed and features a reshuffle in the deck. Both current interim executive Phil Lavota and 4th District Rep. Deron McGee have withdrawn their names from the race after initially filing. New additions from the refiling period include Jackson County Legislator Manny Abarca and former legislator Dan Tarwater. They join a field that already included Bill Baird, State.
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0: I want to get your quick opinion on this here over the next few minutes on KCMO. It's 9:05. Kevin Keatsman Uncancelled coming up in 1 hour. And don't overthink it. I just want to take a handful of calls here on KCMO Talk Radio on whether or not right now, as we sit here in May of 2026, are you Team J.D. Vance or Team Marco Rubio? And I bring this up because there's been a lot of online chatter about this over the last week or so. There was a big column that came out in The Atlantic, which I know leans left or is further to the left than some other publications. But they had a big article that I was reading yesterday that was headlined, Trump voters like Marco Rubio more and more and J.D. Vance less and less. Now, the article goes on to note that J.D. Vance is still the favorite to be the heir apparent come 2028, but that the gap is shrinking. 913-408-7957. I do want to take a couple of calls on this and just do a quick poll to know where this audience is at. Nothing official, all right? I'm not sending it to some campaign person. I just want to know at 913-408-7957 where your head is at today. And whether or not that gap is shrinking, because I think that 15, 16 months ago, it would have been like, you know what? No. Right now, it's JD. That's it. And there would have been no other question about it. But I do believe that we're seeing a gap that is shrinking and shrinking very quickly. I talked to Rich Lowry about this morning from the National Review. He's the editor there. And he thought that unless Marco had some guarantee from Trump that Trump will either endorse him, back him, or at the very least stay out of it, that he would do it. But if there's any thought that Trump might, in the end, just, you know, give it the JD, then Marco does not want to look like a guy who's potentially going to be in a position where he's going to get basically the rug pulled out from under him at the last minute or, you know, in some primary in Iowa. And the other thing that I thought was a smart point by Rich Lowry this morning was that Marco Rubio right now is probably the second most powerful person in the country. The VP role can be very ceremonial. Secretary of State, I mean, he's doing a lot. You're kind of resetting the world right now with this administration. Does he want to give that up starting, let's be honest, early next year to go to Iowa, to go run around events in that state? Does he want to do that? Or does he want to continue to just hammer away as the Secretary of State? And then if in late or mid 2027, Trump's like, hey, you're the guy, then he can step in. But we're probably less than a year away from really having this conversation. And I'm going to write down the tallies here on my notepad and just see where this all lands. 913-408-7957. Is how you join us on KCMO Talk Radio, 95.7 FM. I'll go through some text messages here as well and try to get this number all figured out. But I want to get a calls in and a very brief explanation as to why you've got the guy that you've got. 913-408-7957. Let's start off here with Mark. Go ahead. You're first up. Give me the answer, brother. JD or Marco?
1: Absolutely, Marco. No, hands down.
0: Real quick, why?
1: I absolutely agree with what you said earlier. He's just absolutely going to be the next in line, and then after him, they can pass it right on to Vance. But Marco Rubio carries himself unlike anybody I've ever seen.
0: All right, there you go. Thank you very much there, Mark. Appreciate the call. There's no right or wrong answer here. I'm just curious. Mike in Lenexa, go ahead.
2: Yeah, I'm Marco Rubio. I've been on his side ever since he ran against Trump and all those others back in 2016. So he's just very well spoken, and he explains everything. He's just a great guy. And he's Hispanic, which I am as well, so that helps.
0: Yeah, it doesn't hurt. Doesn't hurt. I get that. He would be the first one in the White House. And listen, considering... Good call, Mike. Considering the gains the GOP are making in the Hispanic community, it doesn't hurt. Like, I'm not one who says, hey, pick a candidate because of his ethnicity, pick a candidate because of his or her gender. I don't like that game, but if you've got the best candidate and they check off another box, well, that's not a bad place to be. Let's go to Jillian. Go ahead, Jillian.
3: Hey, I would really like to see Rubio. JD, I'm afraid I'm not really comfortable with all of his Tucker connections. And I think Rubio's doing a brilliant job with the hundreds of jobs that Trump has given him so far. So I'd love to see Rubio.
0: Thank you very much, Jillian. The meme of Marco on the couch is great. It's so good.
3: Thank you.
0: You bet. Thank you. Appreciate that. Yeah, the Marco memes with him doing every job under the sun. Let's go to Mike and Aletha. Go.
4: Yeah, it's JD still, always JD ahead of Marco because of stature, because of just how he presents himself, how he carries himself. Not to say Marco isn't killing it. He's totally transformed himself. My impression of him is amazing. But I think, you know, a man's got to know his limitations. I think Marco is about a VP perfection, and then let him get seasoned a little more. He doesn't have the same stature and presence that JD does. And I think when it comes to overall just brain power, knowledge of government, the way to respond and lead, I think JD's background and everything else lends him still to be the guy, in my opinion. He's just not in the public eye a lot right now. And, you know, you see Marco a lot more.
0: Yeah. All right. Thank you very much there, Mike. Appreciate it. Let's go to Allen, Kansas City. Go. Allen, you there,
5: I'm
0: buddy?
5: I'm all for JD all the way.
0: JD all the way. All right. I like that. There you go, Alan. Thank you very much. Jim in Independence, JD Marco, go.
6: Nothing against Marco, but I'm for JD. He's a military man, comes from a poor background. He's already proved himself, especially in Munich. That's my opinion.
0: All right. There you go. I like that. All right. Let's next up, we'll go to Levi in Lewisburg. JD Marco, go.
7: Hey, both great. Both great leaders. I'm going to have to go Marco Rubio just because of his foreign policy experience.
0: Okay.
7: So he'd be my pick.
0: All right. I like that. Very good. Thank you, Levi in Lewisburg. Take a few more here. Let's go to Rick in Lafayette County. Go.
8: Hey, I'm 100% Marco, man. Every time that man speaks, I want to stand up, wave a flag, and salute.
0: I like that.
8: He is just a great wordsmith.
0: All right. Rick in Lafayette. In the JD column, or excuse me, in the Marco column. Thank you very much there, Rick. Appreciate it. Let's go to Randall in Stillwell. What do you got for me, Randall?
9: Yeah, I would say Marco all the way. He's got a foreign policy, and really JD Vance is kind of an isolationist and doesn't have much of a foreign policy. Beyond that, not only this last press conference, but the one before that where Marco explained the whole reason why we're involved in the Iran war, it just hit all the buttons, you know, it just hit everything. Really good, really well-spoken guy and a good leader.
0: Mm-hmm. Mm-hmm. Yeah. All right. All right. That's good. Very good. Very good. Next up, Billy and Lee Summit. Billy, go ahead.
10: I would go with Marco, and I'm going to go a different reasoning, and that's because I don't think that the country is going to be ready for somebody as young as JD to go in. And also, Marco is a bit more aggressive than JD.
0: Marco's more aggressive than JD. Okay. All right. That's good, Billy. Thank you. Good deal. I'm just going through some of the texts as well. Let me see here. Just trying to get a loose feel for what this... And I'll give you my answer here coming up in a minute as well. All right. I would say... some of you, what about a Trump fourth term? All right. I would say right now we are at Marco beating JD 3-2 odds. So for every three Marcos, I'm getting two JDs. So it's close, but, you know, it's, I'm just trying to tally this all up really quick. On the calls, we just had 8-5, and I'm trying to go through some of the texts. I'd say Marco's beating him out 3-2 right now on the text line as well, just spitballing it here. You know, it's interesting. Mike and Aletha is a regular caller, and he said, hey, I think that JD has the stature that Marco doesn't. I actually think that Marco has the better stature than JD. When I see these two guys in a press conference or walk into a room, I see a guy in Marco Rubio who commands the room better than JD Vance does. And part of that is because of age. I think that's definitely true. I mean, Marco's got a swagger after you know, 16 years or so between the U.S. Senate in the public eye, running for president already, being the Secretary of State. He's just got a swagger right now that I don't see with J.D. Vance. It doesn't mean that J.D. would be a bad nominee or I wouldn't like him as the nominee. But Marco, I mean, the guy is really just firing on all cylinders. His press conference yesterday was incredible. I'll play some of that here coming up. And on top of that, it's very difficult as the VP to really have a brand. Never mind when you're Donald Trump's VP. I mean, being Donald Trump's VP is almost an impossible, impossible ask. JD has navigated it incredibly effectively and really well. But unless Trump just says, you're my guy, that's it, I'm going to make sure you're the nominee, and then he just runs as basically a continuation of Trump, what defines J.D. Vance? He was a great author and a really good businessman until he became a U.S. senator. He was there for a minute, and then he became the VP. And he's amazing on the debate stage, right? That's the thing that J.D. has really going for him. He is so calm, so cool, so smooth, so collected in a debate setting. But you know what? Right now, I'd roll with Marco as well. I mean, I would feel like Marco Rubio on a debate stage would, at this point in his career, be just as good as JD. I don't think there's a big drop-off there between those two guys when it comes to how they would perform in a presidential debate.
11: There's your story.
0: That's it right there. So they both have great stories, by the way. You've got JD Vance, who, you know, comes up from Appalachia. Very poor community, you know, kind of a very tough life as a kid. It's obviously been documented in his book and the movie Hillbilly Elegy. You got Marco Rubio. I mean, you know, a Cuban immigrant. Amazing story there, fleeing communism. So both have great stories.
11: The bench looks good.
0: Yeah, I would say so. I'll tell you what. One thing we should all agree on, the GOP bench is a heck of a lot deeper than what you're getting on the other side, considering right now Kamala Harris is the favorite to be the Democratic nominee in 2028.
12: On the text line, it was kind of funny. I saw one guy say, I like Marco because JD used to be anti-Trump. And then just a couple texts later, I like JD because Marco used to be anti-Trump.
0: Let's not make it a Trump litmus test, okay? Yeah. Can we not make it about, like, who can kiss the best Trump butt? Can we just say, like, who's the best candidate and who would make the best president, and not make it about, like, who's the official MAGA waving? Because to Mark's point there, they both have technically been at one point or another anti-Trump. And even Trump isn't bothered by that. He hired both of those guys. So if Trump's not going to make it a litmus test about him, then we shouldn't do that either. But right now, if I'm here today, I would give the lean to Team Marco. That's what I would do. But this can all change very quickly. But thanks for the feedback there on KCMO Talk Radio. We'll get to our caller of the day coming up at the bottom of the hour. So Project Freedom's on pause now. This was the deal that rolled out to open up the Strait of Hormuz. One person last night involved with the administration.
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15: A better life with Dr. Sanjay Gupta.
16: You know, one of the weirder things I've seen on social media lately is parents feeding their babies butter, like whole sticks of butter. They swear that it helps them feel fuller after meals and get a good night's sleep, among other things. There's actually something to this. You know, butter is full of fat, which a rapidly growing infant needs, but eating butter all the time results in, quote, boxing out other important nutrients they need as well. Spokesperson for the Academy of Nutrition and Dietetics told us she recommends half a teaspoon to a teaspoon melted and then added to a puree. Or as they get older, you can drizzle oil or melted butter over cooked vegetables, she told us. We never say just give butter by itself, and it's not the only source of fat she would recommend. Avocados, hummus, fish, they are great sources of fat as well, and also great foods to introduce. I'm Dr. Sanjay Gupta, helping you live a better life.
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1: Last night, it was somewhat surprising because there was just this press conference yesterday, President Trump announcing a pause to Project Freedom in the Strait of Hormuz as he cited great progress in the talks with Iran. So like an hour or so after this all went down, there was a conversation on Fox News with Laura Ingraham and Nathan Sales, and Nathan is involved with the administration. And Laura Ingraham sounded skeptical as to whether or not this is something we should be doing. And here is what she had to say to Nathan Sales, who's an ambassador at large, last night on Fox.
2: We've heard this before. A couple Fridays ago, we thought that things were moving in the right direction. We're going to get the nuclear material out. But this maybe is something new. Progress.
3: Maybe. It's hard to know because it's hard to know who we're dealing with in Iran. You have civilian leadership, typically figureheads, not actually the people who call the shots. You have the military, the IRGC. These are the bitter dead
2: enders. Well, they're talking to someone, Mr. Ambassador.
3: They're talking
2: to someone. Who the hell are they talking to? Sorry.
3: They're talking to someone, but the real question is who's actually calling the shots behind the curtain? The supreme leader normally would be, but he's incapacitated. The IRGC might be making a play to take over more responsibility for making these sorts of decisions. So I think what the president is doing by calling a pause now is giving the Iranians some space to figure it out themselves. Are they serious about talks? And if they're not, we can always resume the operation. If they are, maybe this creates a window of opportunity to actually get to a deal.
1: Okay, so that was Nathan Sales, ambassador at large, last night on Fox. I don't really understand it, because to me, you wouldn't pause an operation to open up the strait and remove Iran's only leverage as they try to, quote, figure something out. Why would you do that? I mean, it's like disarming a murderer and then handing them the gun back to see if they'll give it up voluntarily. You're opening up the strait. You're figuring out now how to get these ships through, and you're taking away the last piece of leverage that Iran has, and to say, you know what, we'll pause it while you guys figure it out. Well, just keep it going while they figure it out. That'll expedite the process. But either way, the markets like it this morning. Dow's up 500 plus points, up 1%-ish. NASDAQ's up 1% as well. Same with the S&P. And oil prices down to $90 a barrel. So we'll see. I mean, we've seen this stuff ebb and flow. I'm not going to go nuts either way on this right now. But the president also said in a Truth Social post this morning that Iran will be bombed at, quote, a much higher level if it doesn't agree to a peace deal. Trump said the war will be at an end if Iran agrees to proposals, meaning the Strait of Hormuz will be open to all. So this Truth Social post came out after markets reacted to an Axios report that the U.S. and Iran were close to an agreement that would bring the war to an end. We'll see what exactly that looks like today into tomorrow. And, you know, hopefully he's right, but hopefully we also get what we want out of this deal as well, because that matters as much as anything, given what the last 2 months have been all about. So we'll see. The markets are liking it right now, but we've seen the markets ebb and flow. The market's overreacted, and the market has oftentimes underreacted to news on both sides over the last 2 months. So something to keep a very close eye on. We'll get to our caller of the day coming up here on KCMO. And just some sad breaking news. Ted Turner.
4: A better life with Dr. Sanjay Gupta.
5: We are finally starting to learn more things we can do to keep our brains sharp as we age. A lot of people think crossword puzzles or Sudoku might do the trick, but the science doesn't really bear that out. What one recent study found, though, was that a certain type of brain training seems to have a significant impact on cognition as we get older. It wasn't memory or even problem-solving tasks that moved the needle. It was an interactive computerized game that tested the ability to recognize two separate images in faster and faster sequences. It's what we call a task of divided attention, in which you don't have a conscious strategy on how to improve. That's according to the study's lead author. You're just trying to do the best you can to figure out how to divide your attention. Now, the game in this study was called Double Decision, if you want to find it and try it out yourself. I'm Dr. Sanjay Gupta, helping you live a better life.
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12: Fox News, I'm CJ Papa. President Trump telling the New York Post it is too soon to start thinking about face-to-face peace talks with Iran, but is there room to end the fighting? More from Fox's Trey Yanks in Tel Aviv.
13: Reports indicate a one-page memorandum of understanding is close to being reached between the United States and Iran. Axios reports this would include a uranium enrichment moratorium as well as the eventual opening of the Strait of Hormuz.
14: The main problem White House officials are having with these talks is that if they make a deal with one faction claiming to be in control of Iran, it's possible some other faction rejects it and keeps fighting or keeps trying to develop a nuclear weapon.
12: That's Fox's Peter Ducey at the White House. Three patients with suspected hantavirus infections evacuated from a cruise ship to the Netherlands. The World Health Organization saying the vessel at the center of the deadly outbreak remains off the coast of West Africa. 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
15: 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Make it five in a row for the Royals now as they beat the Cleveland Guardians 5-3 last night at Kauffman Stadium. Michael Massey and Isaac Collins homered for the Royals, who now find themselves a half game out of first place in the American League Central. Game three with the Guardians is set for this evening as...
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5: When it comes to the myriad reasons people don't get enough exercise, psychologist Diana Hill has heard them all. 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She told us that she encourages people she works with to shift from an either-or mindset to a both-and mindset. Hill herself uses time at her son's baseball game to walk around the field cheering him on instead of sitting on the sidelines. She also recommends setting up your space at home, at work, in the car to facilitate movement. So every night before I go to bed, I lay out my workout clothes next to my bathroom sink so they are waiting there for me as a good reminder. I'm Dr. Sanjay Gupta, helping you live a better life.
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1: 9:34 on a what's shaping up to be a nice Wednesday across Kansas City. Thanks for joining us on 95.7 FM. So the caller of the day was tied into a conversation we had earlier with Rich Lowry. I asked Rich Lowry, I'll play this first, Mark, a simple question, which is, hey, this Project Freedom that was announced yesterday and then was put on pause last night by the president because he thinks he's got some traction going with the Iranians. What's your takeaway on that? Here's what the editor of the National Review had to say.
22: Great questions. I really don't know. Maybe there's a chance that we actually are on the cusp of a deal worth having. Maybe they're just playing us. Maybe Trump's being overly helpful. All three of those are possibilities. I wouldn't see why just escorting or guiding, as they put it, some ships through the strait would be so threatening that you couldn't do it while having in the negotiation. So I'm a little mystified.
1: So the next 48 hours are going to be key. The U.S. and Iran are expected to come together with what right now is a one-page deal. That's according to Axios. That will be hammered out over the next couple of days and will bring a conclusion to the war. Are the Iranians just buying time? Is this real? I don't know. I mean, they've been obviously trying to play this game, I think, for a while now, where they kind of string us along a little bit, and then they pull out, and then, you know, around and around we go. So I don't know what's going to happen. That's obviously really encouraging news, and I think best case scenario for everybody, if they give up what the president has been talking about from day one, which is nuclear capabilities, the uranium and everything else that's been on the table and getting talked about over the last now 2 months. So it just depends on what the deal looks like. I mean, it's like any other deal. I don't know if it's going to be a great deal until you know what the details are of that deal. But let's see how it plays out. That's good news overall. Let's get to our caller of the day, though, who's got some concerns. But here's my number,
21: so call me, baby. It's the Mundo in the Morning caller of the day on 95.7 FM KCMO Talk Radio.
1: Wes in Gladstone wants to follow up on that. What's up, Wes? Good morning.
23: Yeah, Pete. Trump should invoke the Defense Production Act and forbid oil exports. The price would go down. He should next call in the heads of all the oil companies and tell them the DOJ and the Department of Energy and the IRS or whoever is going to come after you guys for price gouging, to make it at least look like he's trying to do something. Because just in the little world that I circulate around in, people are starting to get mad about gas prices, and they can't do anything about it. Oh yeah, they can. At the ballot box in November, it'll be a slaughter. It will be an absolute slaughter.
1: I've been warning that and saying that for days, and people call me a rhino when I say that. It's like, man, I'm just calling it like it is, brother. I mean, that's exactly right. Exactly what's going on. You don't have to like it, but you know what? That's the reality.
23: Right, and people are going to feel like they can do something about it, and it's going to be at the ballot box. And then I just had a little jab at Rich. Why is there a natural gas glut? Huh, it's the summertime?
1: I don't know why Wes had to take that shot, but it still was a good call, so I'll give him the nod for caller of the day, which wins him absolutely nothing.
24: Well, I share Wes's thing. Sometimes people have an amazing grasp of the obvious, and you're like, yeah, golf clap, buddy.
1: Oh, that's fair. So something else that should be noted, though, Iran's current foreign minister landed in Beijing last night. I mean, are we serious about making a deal when the regime leaders go to China? I got questions. I got some questions there. But I'll be optimistic. I still trust this administration on foreign policy. They've been very good over their two terms on the foreign policy front. I will continue to give them the benefit of the doubt, but I think ask very fair questions in the process.

0: Kelly says, great, let's get it done. Let's bring it back for Kansas, and let's have a field day. Which, by the way, I've got field day for my oldest on Friday, and I just volunteered last night for afternoon field day. So 1:30 to 3 o'clock, I'll be out there.
1: What a great idea. I agree with this. That's why I vetoed it. Yeah. Wasn't that classic?
0: That's so true. That's exactly what Laura Kelly did there. So two clips I haven't played yet this morning. One is the President of the United States signing this executive order and making fun of himself in the process, which is something Trump doesn't get enough credit for. He will poke fun at himself once in a while.
2: And it is indeed a beautiful day to celebrate America's athletic traditions and champions and physical fitness and all of those things that I work so hard at on a personal basis. I work out so much, like about 1 minute a day max, if I'm lucky.
0: Work out 1 minute a day max. Oh my gosh. So that's walking down the West Wing. That's his workout for the day.
1: Just banging on the Diet Coke machine when it doesn't drop yeah. the first time.
0: Dang. It's like John when he's banging on the keyboard in the studio.
1: Got those sturdy wing tips to give it a kick.
0: Yes. And if you'll indulge me here for one more clip from yesterday in the Oval Office, this was actually someone that I'm sure many Royals fans will remember. Noah Syndergaard. Does that name ring a bell?
1: Absolutely.
0: Okay. All right. I didn't know how common that was going to be.
1: Oh, no. He was implanted in our brains.
0: Okay.
1: Thor.
0: Yes. Okay. Yeah, All right. I don't need a rant on Thor right now. Okay. I'm a pathetic Mets fan. Cut me some slack. Yeah, please. But yes, former New York Mets pitcher who went by the nickname Thor during that 2015 World Series against the Royals. He's out of baseball. He's 33 years old. He didn't play last year. He's not playing right now. Shows up in a MAGA hat yesterday. And he's standing behind the president during this decision and executive order to bring back the presidential fitness exam. And I was like, wow, that's pretty cool. And then last night he goes on Fox News and he says this.
3: It was just an amazing experience. And I mean, I've always been a huge fan of President Trump, and I met him for the first time today.
4: Oh, is that your first time? Yeah, I didn't realize it. You acted like you were old buddies.
3: A dream come true. It's just like I'm riding this bliss in this moment, in this interview with you right now. And I just really don't quite understand the negativity or the pessimism he gets with the media and some of the population of this nation, because he's just such a patriotic guy and he cares so much about everybody and just the health of this nation and the health of this world.
0: Noah Syndergaard, a.k.a. Thor, former New York Mets pitcher who is now out of the sport, didn't play at all last year, only 33 years old, but a power pitcher, had some arm trouble, and those guys, when they go fast. At the White House yesterday. I'm kind of surprised anybody remembered him to get him to that spot. Like Bryson DeChambeau, who, yeah, is stuck on the LIV Golf Tour, is still one of the best golfers on the planet, so I get why he's there. Gary Player's there, obviously, longtime golfer and friend of the President of the United States. But of all people, Noah Syndergaard, I'm like, I guess he's free. He's not playing a game yesterday, so he can be there. But that was somewhat surprising to me. But I'm looking back on that 2015 team that, of course, lost to the Royals in the World Series, and I'm thinking Noah Syndergaard, Daniel Murphy, Matt Harvey, Brandon Nimmo, all these like red-blooded American dudes who were so easy to root for and got to a World Series. And now I got a bunch of overpaid, you know, punks on the Mets who are in last place in the National League East. You got Juan Soto. You got Francisco Lindor, whose wife loves Zoran Mamdani, their crazy mayor. They trade away, according to rumors, they trade away the guys who like Trump, Brandon Nimmo and Pete Alonso, because there was some kind of rift in the clubhouse. So now I got a bunch of guys who love Mamdani and stink at baseball. I mean, I was kicking myself last night. I was really struggling. But at least the Royals are a half game out of first place, you know? They've won five straight, so I'm happy for the Royals. Mark's got his gear on this morning.
1: I love this baseball chatter. My favorite, Jerry Stiller is George Costanza's dad to George Steinbrenner. You traded Jay Buhner!
0: Oh, that's absolutely fantastic. Breaking news here to wrap out the hour. Ted Turner, dead at the age of 87 years old. This was announced this morning by CNN. Of course, he founded CNN. And a pioneer of cable TV news, dies at the age of 87 years old. You know, last night at the dinner table, the word founded came up.

0: And Claire tells me, that's not a word. I said, you're right. It's a good job. It's pretty sharp for seven. But it technically is a word when used in the context of creating or inventing or, you know, starting a company. You founded that company. So that word last night was the topic of conversation at the dinner table. Now you know what's going on at our household at about 5:30 every single night. We'll wrap it up next with you at 913-408-7957. That's our text line. That is our studio line here on KCMO. Kevin Keatsman, uncanceled, takes over at 10 o'clock. Mayor Lucas chimed in on the potential bust of a World Cup. What did the mayor of this city have to say? We'll tell you next. Hey, you're busy. I'm busy. 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
11: We are finally starting to learn more things we can do to keep our brains sharp as we age. A lot of people think crossword puzzles or Sudoku might do the trick, but the science doesn't really bear that out. What one recent study found, though, was that a certain type of brain training seems to have a significant impact on cognition as we get older. It wasn't memory or even problem-solving tasks that moved the needle. It was an interactive computerized game that tested the ability to recognize two separate images in faster and faster sequences. It's what we call a task of divided attention, in which you don't have a conscious strategy on how to improve. That's according to the study's lead author. You're just trying to do the best you can to figure out how to divide your attention. Now, the game in this study was called Double Decision. If you want to find it and try it out yourself. I'm Dr. Sanjay Gupta, helping you live a better life.
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0: Mayor Lucas has been responding on social media to those suggesting the World Cup is shaping up to be a bust. David Hundle wrote the piece in the Kansas City Star that got a lot of attention, but there have been TV reports. We've been talking about it, but it got a lot of action on social media yesterday, and it was David Hundle's piece, A Nuanced Outlook for Kansas City World Cup Tourism, More Like Brutal. His first sentence, the thing nobody wants to say out loud is getting harder to ignore. Kansas City's World Cup is shaping up to be a bust. What did the mayor have to say about this? Well, Mayor Lucas responding to the article saying, quote, I think bust is a bit early to declare, adding global chaos, immigration challenges, and rising expenses aren't helpful, no doubt. But I think it succeeds if Kansas Cityans realize it's also for them. Biggest mistake of the NFL draft 3 years ago was suggesting people avoid downtown and the like. Well, maybe you should not have had your Visitors Bureau claim that 600,000 people would be coming here, which is about one-fourth of our metro population, which anybody who thought about that for 5 seconds knew was nonsense, but also scared off a lot of people who aren't paying attention. Kansas City basically starts a fire, figuratively, of course, and then says, boy, someone better put this out. I guess we'll do it. Oh, and then they want the pat on the back for putting out the fire. It's like, guys, these were your numbers. You justified spending money on this with these overinflated numbers. And now you're like, hey, this is for you, too. Come on downtown. Have a great time. We'll be here waiting for you. You can't have it both ways, man. You just can't have it both ways. Someone wrote back to the mayor and said, what does immigration challenges have to do with a soccer game, you dolt? And the mayor writes back, more like immigration and customs enforcement, namely entry into the country, just the bureaucratic hurdles, no need for insults. So the mayor there didn't want to take a big swipe at Trump, but the Kansas City Star piece did take a fairly large swipe at Trump here. When they noted in the column, this is from David Hundle, hotel operators here point to two culprits for why they're not getting any bookings. Visa barriers and weak international demand. Ask yourself, would you post a $15,000 bond to attend a World Cup match in Europe or Asia? That's what President Trump is imposing on travelers from certain countries, including Tunisia and Algeria, two nations actually playing matches in Kansas City. Stop right there. I looked up the list of countries subject to these visa bonds for the World Cup. Algeria, Angola, Bangladesh, Botswana, Cambodia, Lesotho on the list. Lesotho!
16: Oh, yeah, we talked about them before.
0: Senegal, that's right. Mozambique, Mongolia, Malawi, Turkmenistan, Tonga, Zimbabwe. That's just some of the teams.
16: Anything a Stan.
0: Yes, you get the point. Anything a Stan is on the list as well. So why would the White House do that? Well, they're not putting Germany on the list. Okay? Brazil is not on the list either. They are putting countries on the list who, as someone once infamously called them, S-hole countries.
16: I was thinking UNICEF nations.
0: Yeah, that's who's on the list. Because they don't want people overstaying visas and coming into the country illegally because of the World Cup. That's why there's a $15,000 visa bond. It was never on the countries that were actually supposed to drive these frothy economic projections anyway. You know, Algeria's got a median income of $4,000 in U.S. dollars per year. The point is basically, Algerians, unless you're the prince, you're probably not coming here to begin with. And you were never going to come here to begin with. The idea that someone in Algeria is a $15,000 visa bond away from coming to Kansas City to watch a World Cup game, their hotel stay would cost them a yearly paycheck. They weren't the target anyway. So anyone who's even talking about this visa thing and the Trump administration being tough on borders and tough on immigration for why the World Cup is going to be a bust, I'm not here for it because it's just simply not true.
16: I follow soccer as a fan. I'm glad we have Dejan Jovetic at Sporting, but we're not winning. I'm interested in the English Premiership. Basically, what I'm saying is domestic leagues are coming down to their final weeks where teams get promoted and relegated. And the soccer fans are very much focused on their domestic tables right now. So the World Cup will eventually pop on the radar screen, but it's not an all-consuming thing for the soccer fan at the moment.
0: And I hope it does. I want it to be great for Kansas City, but the expectations were always way too high. And with that, we're back tomorrow morning. Kevin Keesman, uncanceled.
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0: It's Fox's Tanya J. Powers. Iran's foreign minister says Trump administration proposals to end the conflict between the two nations are being looked at and considered. President Trump writes on Truth Social, if they don't agree, the bombing starts and will be sadly at a much higher level and intensity than it was before. He's paused a mission to escort ships through the Strait of Hormuz after 2 days, citing progress toward a deal.
1: Memorandum of understanding sent by the US aimed at bringing the conflict to a close. The country's Revolutionary Guards also responded, saying if US threats had ended, passage through the Strait of Hormuz would be possible under new conditions. China is putting pressure on the sides to agree a deal. Foreign Minister Wang Yi, meeting his Iranian counterpart, says his country is deeply distressed by the conflict. Jonathan Savage, Fox News.
0: Three passengers were taken off a cruise ship hit by a virus outbreak.
2: Three ill passengers on board the Dutch-flagged MV Hondius have been evacuated to Holland as the ship hit by the deadly Hanta virus makes its way to Spain's Canary Islands, where all remaining passengers will be evacuated to their home countries. 150 people had been on board from 23 nations, including the United States. Three people have died and four people are ill.
0: It's Fox's Greg Talcott. 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
4: The assassin this past weekend, the would-be assassin, at the Hinckley Hilton in Washington, D.C. He shows up and he has a manifesto filled with these kinds of lies, the kind of lies that they tell about President Trump. So President Trump is right to say, wait a second, I'm not making up something about Hakeem Jeffries. He straight up referred to the United States Supreme Court.
5: A Better Life with Dr. Sanjay Gupta.
6: In recent years, scientists have really dialed up the urgency to understand PFAS, sometimes referred to as forever chemicals because of how long they take to break down. The latest study found these chemicals may be aging men in their 50s and 60s a bit faster than men who are younger or older or women of any age. Experts we talked to said the accumulation of PFAS may lower testosterone levels in men, impair sperm quality, and increase risks of testicular and kidney cancer. Women, it seems, just seem to be able to clear PFAS faster. Now, whether you're a man or a woman, trying to limit your exposure is a great idea. Three ways to do that. Filter your drinking water. Don't use non-stick cookware like Teflon, and avoid fast food packaging, which are sometimes coated with these chemicals. I'm Dr. Sanjay Gupta, helping you live a better life.
7: How did I lose weight? 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
8: 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How about this? Tell me when the Iran thing is done. Just tell me when it's over. Boy, are our attention spans short. We would not handle World War II very well right now, would we? We were getting dragged through something that was lasting years. We were watching people that we know that our next door neighbors are getting sent off into hand-to-hand combat, sent far away places, thinking that a tyrant in Europe is taking over the entire world. What would we be doing if we had the technology we have today? What would this be like? We are, what, 50, 60 days into this conflict? And I'm not even making fun of the people that are antsy on this thing. Let's just tell me when it's over. The crazy dudes that run our stock market or manipulate our stock market, I don't know how they sleep at night. I don't know how they get up and do what they do. They're crazy. One little post from the president. Oh, we're buying stocks. Are you buying this thing's over in the next 48 hours? Because I'm not. I don't trust the Iranians. Now, at some point, maybe Trump just says, look, we've debilitated them for 20 years. It's going to take them forever. You know, Trump could reasonably look at this right now and say, I'm going to be dead in a box in the ground somewhere by the time Iran has the ability to lob a nuke at anybody. I've done my part. It will be very easy for him to say, and I'll be all there for him if that's what he decides. But I let this be known a month ago on the show. I'm ready for America first again. I'm ready to move on and let's go. Get the best deal you can get at this point. Let's not. There is no reason to cripple these people in Iran either. They're suffering. They're hurting. It's not good. They're talking about something that's one sheet of paper will be the agreement. So what would be on the one sheet of paper? No nukes. Number one. Two, we get to come in and keep an eye on you like we're doing in Venezuela. We're going to have influence over what happens here. We've heard them floating that they want a Second Amendment in Iran. We want to arm your citizens. I cannot imagine the regime would allow them to arm the citizens and allow guns to the people there. But I guess you never know. And open the Strait of Hormuz. Beyond that, I don't know what else there is. So just tell me when it's over and we'll move on. We got a great show lined up for you today. We're going to start with elections here in just a moment because we had elections, primary elections around the country that may be telling in many cases. Then at the bottom of the hour, a story of a young man from Alabama who has cancer that's getting experimental treatment because he posted on Facebook with a plea to President Trump and RFK Jr. and it was answered. And it's expensive and he's getting the treatment. We'll tell you how that happened. And of course, we'll check in with Mark today, who has found a new Royals City Connect sort of hat other than the silly one with all the weird colors. But I got a text from a buddy today and he lives in Kansas. And he's upset that all the elections happened last night. We're going to get into Indiana. Basically said, anybody that wasn't for redistricting in Indiana and you were a Republican, a rhino, whoosh, out. They got ousted last night. Vivek Ramaswamy in Ohio is the gubernatorial candidate. He won every single county in Ohio pro-MAGA. Destroyed his opposition in this thing. It's nuts what happened in so many of these places. And also in Ohio, we had a Democrat named Elliot Forum who was running for attorney general. This is unbelievable. You want to focus on one election story in the primaries this year? This has gotten no attention. Guess what Elliot Forum ran on? He's a lawyer. He wanted to be attorney general, and he did not win the nomination for the Democrat Party. He was beaten, but he did get 33% of the Democrat vote, which I guess means he got about 16% of America or of Ohio, right, is essentially what he got. He ran on a platform that he was going to kill Donald Trump. I repeat, Elliot Forum, if elected attorney general, was going to sentence and duly execute of capital punishment Donald Trump in the state of Ohio. He was literally running on killing Donald Trump, and he did not win the Democrat primary. There is hope for the Democrats, but my God, a third of the Democrat voters in Ohio went in there and pulled a lever for a guy who said he wanted to kill Trump with capital punishment. That was his stance. Man, we're really living in bizarre times. But Indiana was ground zero for everything that flipped. And all the Republicans that were MAGA replaced the ones that were rhino. Ken Paxton in Texas, there's a special runoff election later this month. He's now leading John Cornyn, who many consider a rhino, in Texas. So we're seeing this everywhere. At a time where the Washington Post has promoted, produced a story about the Save America Act, And if it were enacted, it picked two states in the Southwest, New Mexico and Nevada, and said, here's what they estimate would happen in those states if Save America is passed by the Republicans. New Mexico would flip. It's a blue state, and it would flip to a red state. They would gain 7.3 points with the Save America Act, and New Mexico would have been won by Trump by plus 3.3 instead of losing by 4. In Nevada, it would go from plus 1, it was plus 1 Republicans last time, to plus 6.3. It would be a conservative, safely red state of Nevada if the Save America Act is enacted. So we're in interesting times where we have big thinkers thinking about the way to make these things legitimate, legal. The gerrymandering is going on. I'm not sure what you can do legally about that in certain states. We're playing catch up for sure. And this buddy of mine sent me a text, and he said he's frustrated with the state of Kansas because they won't take, he lives in District 3, they won't take that district away from Sharice Davids and flip it red. After he watched Missouri take the one on the Missouri side of the Kansas City area, likely taking it away from the Democrats. We'll see. Still got to go win it. You have to have good candidates, but you have to go win it. We'll see. But he's frustrated. And he said, and he's in finances. He's a insurance, finance, investment kind of guy. And he said, Kansas and Missouri should both have donor ID. And I'm not talking about organ donors. If you are a donor to a political action committee or any candidate in the state of Kansas or the state of Missouri, you must be a resident of that state. And if you want to donate to a candidate or a super PAC from out of the state, there is a 100% tax. So if George Soros wants to come in and spend $3 million on a congressional race in Kansas, he has to pay the state of Kansas $3 million in taxes. Because the politicians themselves will not vote for defunding themselves through donors. And essentially, if you want to get down to a constitutional republic or democracy, whatever term you want to use, if you want to do it right, he's onto something here. Why should anybody that doesn't live in a state be able to donate to a candidate in that state? These could be state laws. This could be enforceable. But state politicians won't go for it. Even in places like Kansas and Missouri, where clearly outside money benefits Democrat candidates more than Republicans, what are they waiting on? Pass the law. You cannot, I live in Kansas. I cannot donate in Missouri. You live in Missouri, you cannot donate to a candidate in Kansas. And that goes for companies, super PACs, everything. I think that's one of the best ideas I've ever heard. First of all, there's too much money in this. There's way too much money. It's overspent. Cumulus likes it. Media people like it. You hear ads all the time. It's great for business. I guess it stimulates the economy. Rich people throwing away money that they don't feel like they need at candidates that may not even have a chance to win. That's an economic stimulus, but it's bad for a constitutional republic. It's really not what we were founded on. Money from other countries pouring into super PACs for a candidate that fits their agenda in another country and not the agenda in the district where you live. I'd love to see those laws. I've yet to see a candidate that doesn't complain. Well, I don't talk to very many Democrats. I've yet to meet a Republican that doesn't complain that their opponent has more money because it's coming in from outside sources. And then they put it in their commercials and say they're funded by this super PAC in Washington, D.C. And nobody cares and nobody pays attention. But if you stop that money, you have something. Make the super PAC in whatever state they want to do business in, move to that state, open an office, start a super PAC in that state, and go find people that live there to donate. That works for me. I thought it was a really, really great idea. I'd not heard a lot of people talking about this before. The states know, like Kansas has voter ID, and we have a database in Kansas, I looked it up this morning, that shows who donated. You can look people up and see who donated. When do you think the database for donors, Mark Van Sickle, was last updated in the state of Kansas? If you go there right now today and you want to see who donated to what causes politically in the state of Kansas, when do you think it was last updated?
9: 2024?
8: 2022. Wow. A public state of Kansas website. Yeah, these politicians don't want anybody messing with their donors. They like it the way it is. So the next time I hear any Republican out there that's running for office this year, all right, screaming that their Democrat opponent is being funded at some wild level by a super PAC in D.C., and they have a tremendous advantage because all this outside money coming in, or you do a commercial like that, I want to hear you on board for changing the laws. I want to hear it. But I don't hear Republicans saying that. They just want to complain that the other guy has more money. 913-408-7957 is our number if you've got some thoughts on that or anything else on your mind. It was a big night for MAGA last night in the states that had Republican primaries. MAGA candidates won.
7: How did I lose weight? And I did. Lean, right here. I did. I love this stuff. 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So chatting with Miles. I'm up at like 235. True story. I never minded being 235, but you know what minded? 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I said, I got to lose some LBs, Miles. 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
8: Another great law would be if you want to make donations in a state where you don't reside, you have to give an equal amount to both sides. Great. So you can go pick up, give $1 million to one candidate for an office that you really want to win, and then maybe somewhere else there's another party that's not as big a race, and that person doesn't have a chance to win anyway, but you donate it over there to that super PAC or something like that. Whatever. I'm all for keeping these things as local and as empowered as they can be for each state and do it the right way. To the phones we go. A lot of folks want to chime in on this one, and here is Mark in Oak Grove. Good morning, Mark. What's on your mind today, buddy?
14: Good morning, Keithman. Glad to talk to you today.
8: Thank you.
14: I have always been opposed to these mega donors, be it right or be it wrong. I've been opposed to the mega donors. I completely agree with what you're saying. They need to put some kind of a leash on it. But as long as we continue to deal with the lip service and do not change any of these laws, it will be just like the gentleman that just passed away, Ted Turner, that owned 2 million acres of land in the United States and was able to take advantage of the CRP ground and enrich himself with a government program that was set up for farmers. Like, what advantage was it for him, except for the fact that it just made him wealthier? And we've got to change these laws if we ever want anything to change.
8: We don't change very many laws that would be any sort of a hindrance to a politician, do we? I mean, that really is never what we're talking about here.
14: We never will.
8: They're not
14: the
8: willing to pass.
14: The legalized gangsters are always going to run the show.
8: They want to pass laws to tell us how we live our lives and what our rules are, but they don't want to put in laws that say things like, we can't buy stock. I mean, that's a simple one because they're all doing it. Right. The next one, I don't know. I don't follow the market that closely, but I saw over the last month, Intel, which at one point a couple of years ago was like almost a dead company. Nobody was buying their chips anymore. Their stock plummeted. As of today, over the last month, they're now bigger than Oracle. They've gone up 60% in a month. The government sort of did a bailout for them. And now they're dealing, I guess, Apple's in trying to either become partners or buy a piece of Intel and have them make chips. So those stocks are through the roof. I want to know how many people this calendar year have purchased stock that are in Washington, D.C. that bought Intel before this bump. That's what I want to know. And I'm going to guess it's a whole bunch of them.
14: I guarantee you every one of them did.
8: Yeah, because they knew it was coming. They knew this was going to get done. Now, obviously, one guy that knew it was going to get done was Trump. And he sort of made it known last year. He was talking about Intel. We got to save this great American company somehow. And I can't tell you exactly what they did, but the government got involved. They helped them out in certain ways. They got some investment. And I think the government bought part of Intel, did they not? And isn't this a partially government-owned business now?
14: I'm not 100% for sure, but it wouldn't surprise me.
8: Right. Yes. And a whole bunch of people in D.C. got rich, and you and I are just sitting here on the radio talking about it, because that's all we got.
14: Absolutely. You're right.
8: Great call, buddy.
14: Enjoy your show.
8: Thank you, Mark. Appreciate you very much. Sure would have liked to have known that the 40 years of work I've put in on and money that I've saved up over 40 years, that it was a sure thing to put it on Intel 6 weeks ago, and I could almost double my life savings. That would have been good to know. Plenty of people in D.C., I'll bet, knew it. Here's Mike in Olathe. Hey, Mike, what's on your mind?
15: Hey, man, I love your concept and I love what you're saying. I said, and as you're talking about representation and people spending money from out of state and everything like this, I thought to myself, okay, also, when it comes to district attorneys and all these cities that are basically put up by the Soros money and all the other things that get elected that have no business being district attorneys, and now we've got crime rampant and guys getting out without having to send, you know, or guys and gals and criminals being able to get let out right away. And then I also thought of our pastor here in Overland Park, who's about to run against Marshall, and I think of all the Hollywood people and the Soroses and all the millions that is going to go to flow him to try and turn that Senate seat into a blue one. How is that going to be? How is anyone going to be held accountable for all that money that's going to come in, because they would love nothing more than to give us a Democrat senator who is basically very, very liberal and has liberal thoughts and all. You know, you get my drift.
8: Yeah.
15: There's got to be some accountability. So we've got to source the money, too, because all of a sudden Soros or whoever puts a bunch of money into some Kansas resident's account so they can donate. Now they're legit. Well, that's laundering. That's cheating. who's going to hold them accountable, especially if there's a Democrat attorney general in that state? They're not going to even blink an eye.
8: If we don't change the laws, it's not going to end. And the politicians like it the way it is because they want money coming from everywhere. Johnson County is basically flipped with nothing but money from outside of Johnson County. All the Democrats, it's been ground zero for Democrat money. And going back to Pastor Adam, he immediately posted after his first 48 hours that he'd raised over $1 million after announcing his candidacy. And let me say this about Pastor Adam, and this is true, and I'm not trying to be mean, it's just a fact. The only thing he likes reading more than the Bible is his bank account. That man loves money. He loves money. You've never seen a pastor that loves money like Adam Hamilton does. And he loves it when it comes from the outside. And he'll take it from Soros. And he'll take it from anybody to make more money. And that's what this is about. He's probably capped out how much he's going to make at his church. But if he gets in the Senate, that dude is going to be lining his pockets. You just watch.
15: He's going to be raking. You got a great point. But, yeah, we got to get these guys to stand up and do something. But you're right. It's a nice flesh fund to be in office, I guess. But we got to fix it somehow. But anyway, thanks, man. I love
8: good call,
15: you.
8: Mike. Thank you, buddy. Appreciate you. When his buddy of mine texted me today, I was like, that's just the best idea I've ever heard. No, why not? If you're running for office in the state of Missouri, you can't take money from outside the state of Missouri. Let's get Missourians on board and let them do it. It would be like, do you know what a fraction of money would be spent on politics and campaigning compared to what it is now if we did that? And I'm talking about like the Republican National Senate Committee and the Democrat National Senate Committee too. Whatever they're going to contribute to Roger Marshall running this year from the Republican National Committee has to come from Kansas. They can raise as much as they want from Kansans, but that's where it has to go back in. And if they want to go to the Koch brothers and say, we need money for Roger Marshall and the Kochs are from Kansas, let the Republican committee do that. But you got to find Kansans that are going to fund it. Not just, it looks great for our side. Maybe Elon's just going to write a check for $1 billion and fund everything. That sounds great, but we don't want that either because you don't want that the other way. It really should be a reflection of the people that live in your state in some fairer manner than what we have now. And that is finding little, planting seeds, because I'll tell you what the Democrats are up to. We've been talking about Iranians playing the long game and how long they will wait until they take over the world and there's no Christians and no Jews. They're playing a long game. The Democrats will play a long game too. Their long game in the state of Kansas is a surefire winner. They've taken over Johnson County. And this county will take over the population of the state. Kansas will be a blue state. You're on warning. I don't know if I'll be around for it. I don't know how long these things take, but it's turning blue. You can forget about it. There's not enough farmers, not enough land, not enough things going on in the state of Kansas to sustain this. As the state of Kansas grows in the Kansas City metropolitan area, Kansas will absolutely 100% become a blue state. So just hang in there for it. You can delay it with some better laws and some better rules. But the Republicans today, they don't care.
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19: Fox News, I'm Therese Crowley. President Trump tells the New York Post it's too soon to start thinking about face-to-face peace talks, but he's given Iran a stark choice.
21: If Iran does not agree to give what has been agreed to, President Trump says, the bombing starts at a much higher level and intensity than it was before. The president issuing that threat on social media amid reports Iran and the U.S. are nearing an agreement to end the war.
19: Fox's Jared Halpern. Stocks rally. Oil prices plunge more than $5 a barrel. The progressive Minneapolis City Council set to vote to ban assault weapons in response to the Annunciation Church shooting. Media mogul Ted Turner, who launched the cable news network 24-hour news cycle, has died at age 87. President Trump called him one of the greats.
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1: So I've got the TV in my home office on in the background as I'm doing the podcast this morning. And I look up and I see Steve Ducey from Fox News on there, who's semi-retired now. He does these road trip things, but he's not on the set anymore. He's not on the morning show couch. He's retired to Florida, but he's originally from Kansas. And he loves traveling around. The last couple of weeks, he's been going up and down Route 66. For enhanced summer travel or different things. Governor Kehoe was on last week. They were on in Springfield. He's been to a bunch of different places. Baxter Springs, which I used to live very near Baxter Springs, Kansas, when I worked in Pittsburgh, Kansas, way back in the 80s. And so I'm watching him travel around, and he pops up on the screen, and I'm like literally talking, doing a podcast. I've got no sound on. I look up. I'm like, I know that guy standing next to him. Wait, I know that other dude in the background. Where is that? I'm like, that's the Big Biscuit. And I look, and I look, and then I pause, and it comes back out. They're right by my house. They're like a mile from my house at a Big Biscuit this morning live on Fox News, and I recognized so many people that were there. How do they know where he's going? Who gets invited to these things? Why wasn't I there dropping off business cards? You know, or why weren't we there doing the show or something? Like, if they're going to have a giant crowd, there must have been 90% of those people in there listening to KCMO Talk Radio. Been a great place. I'd love to have been out there. Shake a few hands, get something done, see it all happen. Steve Ducey seems like a very, very nice man and a great Kansan. So it was good to see him in Kansas City today. Welcome, Steve. Pretty good. So there's this Alabama teenager. His name is Will Roberts, and he's 15 years old. And this is a sad story, but it's not a tearjerker. I'm not doing that to you today because there's a really nice story to this story. Although the background is not good, because we all ask how this happens to 15-year-olds and why. And Will Roberts has cancer, and it's very serious, osteosarcoma, which is very difficult to treat, and he's been receiving chemotherapy since January 25th, and it really isn't working. It's not doing much. And the family has been pleading that they need to try something experimental. They had an idea of what it was, but they weren't exactly sure, and then they realized it was going to cost them well over $1 million to do this, which they don't have. And they were trying to find a way, and the young man put a post up on Facebook to get the attention of Robert F. Kennedy Jr. and President Donald Trump. And while it didn't directly go to them, somebody in Alabama named Rick Myers, who's in the oil business, saw this post. And Rick Myers knew somebody at the White House or had met Trump before or whatever. He's in oil, so I assume they've, you know. And he got this Facebook post to Trump. And President Trump immediately called in and showed Melania, because Melania's all about the kids. What can we do? What's our idea here? What can we do? Melania got on it and got it to RFK Jr. and Dr. Oz. They got a hold of the family, and they said the place you need to go is in California. It's experimental, but under Trump's law, you can try anything when it comes to health. You can do this. They've made a big deal out of it. It got public. It got a whole lot of attention in the state of Alabama. It hasn't really gone national that much yet. They have already raised $681,000 for this boy. I would assume that the experimental cancer treatment place is going to give them at some point a discount, or this will be a zero-sum game that if anything is owed at the end, it's not going to be paid. The entire family has basically, for the treatment, moved to California, where three times a week he's getting this experimental treatment. They are optimistic and hopeful. They believe it has slowed his rate of decline already. But I can't give you a prognosis that, hey, this is going to work. You know, he's going to live to be 100. I can't do that. This is probably going to end with a young person dying. But he's got a tremendous spirit about him, and he had a really good plan. And even if it buys him a few more months with his family in California with treatments that are probably not great, it may really, really do something for somebody down the road by taking these experimental treatments. This is a very rare, hard-to-treat cancer, osteosarcoma, and we'll keep you updated on Will Roberts. But I think that's great that we live in an era, you know, we talk about how big we've gotten, how out of touch everyone is. The one thing technology does do is it makes the world smaller. And if a young man with cancer in Alabama can go for putting a from putting a post up on Facebook that he wants the president to see to the president actually seeing it, that's pretty good. There's good people out there that want to help, and that's pretty good. Trump is one of them. And the one thing about Donald Trump, and people who really get Donald Trump know this about him, you don't have to meet him, you just know it. If you're intuitive and you understand people, you know that there is no person too big or too small for Donald Trump to be one-on-one with. There's nobody too important in the world that's going to intimidate him. There's nobody unimportant enough that he's not interested.

in 20 years. Better than the prognosis of what he has right now. I just think it's a good story to see that. Really good story. I like that one. Okay, I want to get to Marco Rubio yesterday. I have, and I heard Pete do the call-in today, Rubio or Vance. I flipped from Vance to Rubio yesterday, but I'm willing to flip back. My takeaway, if you didn't see Rubio filling in for Caroline Leavitt as the White House press secretary yesterday, find it on whatever your platform is on your computer and watch it. It's long. It's brilliant. They can't ask him anything that he doesn't know. And this is a lot of you are going to take this the wrong way because Rubio's not Donald Trump. He knows a lot more than Donald Trump and says it deeply, thoroughly, and articulately, explaining what's going on. And he said, let me explain to you people about the Strait of Hormuz. You're sitting here, you know, these boats, how can there be a ceasefire when, you know, they have these little drones and these private ships are afraid to pass and all this stuff? He goes, what do you think the Strait of Hormuz would be like if they had a nuclear weapon? He looked right at the reporters like, did anybody ever think of that? You're missing the big picture here. If this conflict is closing down this strait for a while, and that's complicating things all over the world, what kind of problem do we have when Iran says, we're fully nuked, we got 1,000 missiles, and we can hit anybody in the region or Europe, and we're closing the strait to anyone except who wants to pay us $2 million a ship to pass through, and we're going to control, then what do we have? Economically, globally, what kind of chaos do we have? And he put it in a way, these reporters loved it. They had a blast yesterday. They were raising their hands. They're like Horseshack in the back of Mr. Cotter's classroom. Anybody remember that show? Welcome back, Cotter. Oh, pick me, please. Mr. Cotter. Every reporter wanted to be called on by Marco Rubio, and he's up there smiling, and he's telling jokes, and he's laughing. He goes, I need one of those laser pointers that teases cats, because I don't know everybody's name in here. I could just point at you with my laser, and you'd get the next question. He's on fire, and there's nothing you can ask the man that he can't answer. And I thought, boy, that might be the single most ready for president person I've ever seen at a news conference. Now, a news conference isn't every wise decision you make at the Resolute desk. It's not everything you do as president. But my takeaway was that guy's ready. I'm a Rubio guy today. I reserve the right to change my mind. Trump may pick Vance. This may have already been decided. We don't know. And I'll be a Vance guy. And it's close for me, like it is for so many people. But this was a weird day yesterday, because if you want to know about 2028, here's what yesterday was. Trump let Rubio go do Caroline Leavitt's job, where he shined as a star and got all the headlines. Where was J.D. Vance? He was in Iowa giving a speech because he's running for president. That was the weird anomaly yesterday. Here's Marco doing his thing that he's great at. And oh, JD's over there in Des Moines at some keynote speech, seeing people in Iowa because he's laying the groundwork for his campaign in Iowa. We haven't really seen Rubio do that. I thought Pete made a great point earlier today. It might not be something Rubio wants to do right now. He's king of the world. I'm telling you, Rubio's passion is Cuba. When we get past Venezuela and we get past Iran, what Marco Rubio wants to do, as much as he loves America and he'd love to be president someday, he wants to free the people of Cuba. It is his life's work. There is a wonderful story of when Marco Rubio was 13, talking to his grandfather in Miami, who was from Cuba. And he said, someday, Dad or Grandpa, someday, I'm going to make a difference and I'm going to help everybody get back to Cuba. And everybody from Cuba can come here. He understood as a kid the complications of the dictatorship, the Soviet Union, the communism in Cuba, and the problems it created for so much of his family in South Florida. And it's been his life's mission to change that. I do believe he believes that's his calling. I'm going to make a way too early prediction. I think JD's running. I think Marco's not. I think we're not going to have to make that decision. I think Marco would be more than happy to either work out his time as Secretary of State and become the ambassador to Cuba after that. And even if a Democrat won, you'd almost have to consider Marco Rubio as your ambassador to Cuba. I think that's what he wants to do. And he's young enough that if JD lost in 28, or even if JD went 8 years, Rubio's still young enough to run. We've proven that. We just went Trump, Biden, Trump back to back to back.

0: We still have not had a president. I've never in my lifetime had a president younger than me. And I'm starting to get up there a little bit. I'm ready for a younger president. I'm all for it. I'm here for it. I'm good for it. But we tend to elect the old guys. Well, Rubio, he could be out of this thing for 8 years and still be young enough to run and circle back around and do it. I don't know, but it looked to me yesterday like it almost felt like they'd chosen their paths. And it's sort of been decided. JD's laying the groundwork in Iowa. Marco's over here doing Marco things. And we're going to take, we got Venezuela under control. We're going to take care of Iran shortly. And I'm telling you, it isn't going to be long. It's off to Cuba. I don't know if they're going to do that. I think they'll probably do it before the midterms. But I also think it'll be much easier. You literally could do Cuba with this blockade that they're doing with Iran. You could shut Cuba down pretty quickly. And we could airdrop supplies into those people, food and, you know, humanitarian aid. Be really easy. It's very close. It's not a giant island. Cuba's easy. Cuba will be easy compared to Iran. Venezuela's harder because you had to go do an extraction. I don't think they're going to do an extraction in Cuba. I think those people will roll over and say, we had our day. The next thing is around the corner. And you know what? Would it really be the end of the world for Cuba to say, we ought to be friends with the United States? We're right here. We're like 90 miles from Florida or whatever. It might even be that far to Key West. We're this close to Florida. We probably should be friends with these people. They're the biggest, strongest, safest country in the world. We should have open trade with them. We should open this thing up. This could be good for everyone. At some point, even crazy socialist, communist, whatever, see the light and go, okay, let's do this. And if we're going to spread freedom around the world, Marco Rubio, I'm telling you, his number one passion, he wants a free Cuba. He wants that every bit as bad as he wants great things for the United States of America. And I'll also say, after watching him yesterday, I think he's the better candidate. I do believe it matters that he's Hispanic. Even if he just got, I don't know, 5, 6, 7 percentage points higher in the Hispanic vote than J.D. Vance would get, that's probably enough to win the election. Especially if it's Hispanic women. I think J.D. Vance, Marco Rubio is the better candidate than J.D. Vance. I do. And I don't, at this point, think it's all that close. And it seems like yesterday, he was little Marco. He was standing on a stage at a debate, sweating. His mouth, dry mouth. I sound like that commercial. What's that one commercial for that one pill they sell here? You know what I'm talking about?
1: Yeah, I can't think of it now, though.
0: Yeah.
1: I know what you're talking about.
0: Marco at the debate, he's dry and he's wiping his lip and he's sweating and his hand's shaking and he's grabbing the water. And Trump goes, oh, little Marco over here. Little Marco ain't so little. He's a tall man. He's got the biggest ears of any human I've ever seen. That's the only downfall to Marco Rubio. When you look at him, you're like, oh my God, look at the size of his ears. That's it. But he's a handsome guy. He's a smart guy. I think Marco's the better candidate. So I'm torn on this thing. All right, now I'm him, but I don't think he's going to run. But you know what? If he ran and he won, he could sure fix Cuba if it's not fixed by the time that Trump is done. I think Cuba's going to be done. I think it's going to be done by this time next year. And maybe that clears a path for Rubio to go run, and maybe they run against each other. I don't know. Maybe it's already been decided what they're doing. Who knows? But, man, it was something. If you haven't seen it yesterday, go watch it. It is the greatest White House press briefing in history. And all I can think of, I'm watching him, is that chick that Biden had. Oh, my God. I'm so happy that I've actually forgotten her name now. The three-name lady, the half-bald lady.
1: Oh, not Jen Psaki.
0: Though. No. Jen Psaki, I can never forget.
1: Pierre, she's just, Jean-Pierre.
0: Yeah, Corinne Jean-Pierre, yeah. KJP. Oh, my God. She was so stupid. And these people, I'll bet if you polled the White House press corps today and said, what was the best day you've had since Trump was inaugurated, they'd say yesterday. We had so much fun with Marco in there. They like him. Even the liberal reporters are like liking him, making jokes, and they're like, we like this guy. They can't hate him. Now they will if he be.
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16: When it comes to the myriad reasons people don't get enough exercise, psychologist Diana Hill has heard them all. She's the author of a new book with a great title, I Know I Should Exercise, But. On a recent episode of my podcast, Chasing Life, Hill told me the number one reason people don't exercise is because they don't feel like they have enough time. She told us that she encourages people she works with to shift from an either-or mindset to a both and mindset. Hill herself uses time at her son's baseball game to walk around the field cheering him on instead of sitting on the sidelines. She also recommends setting up your space at home, at work, in the car to facilitate movement. So every night before I go to bed, I lay out my workout clothes next to my bathroom sink so they are waiting there for me as a good reminder. I'm Dr. Sanjay Gupta, helping you live a better life.
19: Now. Then early May. Mostly cloudy skies, light northwest winds at 10 to 15. Get some late day sun to pop through, though. From KCTV, I'm First Warn 5 Chief Meteorologist Luke Doris.
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21: Okay, Mark Van Sickle, what's more surprising, the dreadful Royals that lost 8 in a row or the fabulous Royals that have won 9 of 11?
1: The dreadful Royals, because I thought they were going to be better this year.
21: Okay.
1: Before the season started. So I think this is more the Royals that I was hoping to see.
21: What's more likely to happen next? Are they going to have a hot, because this is a hot streak. These things tend to balance out. Are they more likely from this point, their next big thing that defines their season is a hot streak that's sustained over a couple of weeks or a cold streak?
1: I saw they've got some tough games coming up. The Yankees at the end of the month and the Mariners are coming back. They swept the Mariners, which is good, and they play better at home. So I have high hopes. I think they're going to keep going. I think they're going to get to over 500. I think they're going to stay there, which is kind of a hot take.
21: Have you heard of what turned the team around? It is a baseball card.
1: Was it the Bobby card that they autographed?
21: Nope.
1: Oh.
21: It's the John Pork card.
1: I don't know that one.
21: Some fan, a guy on Instagram named The Alex Studio, makes custom baseball cards. And he took a pig, looks like Porky Pig, put him in a Royals cap and a uniform, and you see the scoreboard behind him. His number is 00, and he's a catcher. And he went out there, and he dropped it into the Royals bullpen, and he said, "This will change everything." And one of the players went over and picked it up and looked at it and laughed because it's a custom baseball card of a pig. They taped it up on the wall. They all sit there in the bullpen and look at it every single night. And since then, the Royals are 9-2.
1: No blown saves?
21: No blown saves. 11 straight innings scoreless. Lucas Erceg now leads the American League in saves. You can't make that up.
1: Love it.
21: John Pork. You're into this new cap they're going to have out, right?
1: Oh, yeah.
21: All right, they're going to come out with a new cap. You like the caps. Would you buy a John Pork card if they offered those up?
1: I don't know if I'd buy one. I'm not as into that, but if they did a John Promotion. Pork night.
21: John Pork night.
1: I'd go out there.
21: They should do a John Pork flag night or something. That's what they did with the Pride. Not the Pride. I say it every time. Well, they look like Pride. The City Connect flags they gave them away. I was there that night. John Pork, so keep an eye on that. Barstool ran a story on this. It's everywhere now if you want to check that out. But the Royals are amazing. Did you know? I learned this yesterday. Did you know the umpires in a two-way communication with a ball strike coach?
1: No.
21: So the ABS, the person who operates it at every stadium, has communication the entire game back and forth to the umpire. And will coach the umpire and say, on calls that are not challenged, and say, "You're missing the outside strike. You're calling it a strike, but it's 2 inches off the plate. Adjust your zone. Bring it in." They believe umpiring is getting better and better and better this year and in game because they got an earpiece in and they're hearing from the guy upstairs on what they were right and wrong on.
1: I like that.
21: I do too. This was a sport that wouldn't show you replays a few years ago.
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2: If they don't agree, the bombing starts. I'm Lisa Brady, Fox News. That from President Trump, who's suggesting again that a deal with Iran may be close, but warns that ramped up strikes would be the alternative. Axios reporting a 14-point plan on the table.
5: Under the banner, U.S. and Iran closing in on one-page memo to end the war, we've got these. A 5-year ban on nuclear enrichment, which would be less than the 20-year ban President Trump previously said he didn't like. There would be limits of 4% enrichment after that. There would be a ban on underground nuclear facilities, a vow to never seek a nuclear weapon, commitment to enhanced nuclear inspections, and an end to restrictions on travel through the Strait of Hormuz. President Trump, though, is telling the New York Post it's too soon right now to schedule a new round of in-person talks with Iran, so this is a very high-stakes game of telephone.
2: Fox's Peter Doocy at the White House. Iran's foreign ministry says it's still considering the U.S. proposal, but oil prices already plunging on renewed hope for a deal, rallying stocks, the Dow up 544 points. He was a news pioneer. Ted Turner has died. He founded CNN and the 24-hour news cycle in 1980.
6: Known for his brash, outspoken nature that earned him the nickname Captain Outrageous, the Atlanta businessman built a media company that created cable channels, including TBS, TNT, Turner Classic Movies, and Cartoon Network. Turner owned the Atlanta Braves for 20 years and was also known for his philanthropy. In 2018, a month before his 80th birthday, he revealed a diagnosis of Lewy body dementia, a progressive brain disorder. He leaves behind 5 children, 14 grandchildren, and 2 great-grandchildren.
2: Fox's Tony J. Powers. Ted Turner was 87. Turner Enterprises says he died peacefully today, surrounded by family. President Trump calling him one of the greats of all time and a friend, just posting Turner was there whenever he needed him, always willing to fight for a good cause. America is listening to Fox News.
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1: I'm Gianna Delosi. Iran says it's renewing or reviewing a U.S. proposal to end the war after President Trump paused Project Freedom.
2: We are getting close, a source with Mediator Pakistan tells Reuters. This as Iran confirms it's looking at a memorandum of understanding sent by the U.S. aimed at bringing the conflict to a close. The country's Revolutionary Guards also responded, saying if U.S. threats had ended, passage through the Strait of Hormuz would be possible under new conditions.
1: Fox's Jonathan Savage, the father of 24-hour news cycle Ted Turner, has died.
3: Known for his brash, outspoken nature that earned him the nickname Captain Outrageous, the Atlanta businessman built a media company that created cable channels including TBS, TNT, Turner Classic Movies, and Cartoon Network. 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
10: In recent years, scientists have really dialed up the urgency to understand PFAS, sometimes referred to as forever chemicals because of how long they take to break down. The latest study found these chemicals may be aging men in their 50s and 60s a bit faster than men who are younger or older or women of any age. Experts we talked to said the accumulation of PFAS may lower testosterone levels in men, impair sperm quality, and increase risks of testicular and kidney cancer. Women, it seems, just seem to be able to clear PFAS faster. Now, whether you're a man or a woman, trying to limit your exposure is a great idea. Three ways to do that. Filter your drinking water. Don't use non-stick cookware like Teflon, and avoid fast food packaging, which are sometimes coated with these chemicals. I'm Dr. Sanjay Gupta, helping you live a better life.
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12: The FBI in Portsmouth, Virginia today raiding the office of a top Virginia lawmaker. This is the head of the state Senate in the Commonwealth of Virginia, L. Louise Lucas. L. Louise, what does the L stand for? Loser. Loser Louise Lucas is being raided right now by the FBI. By the way, this is a very vulgar woman. She spends a lot of her time on social media tweeting curse words and being angry and insane. Well, it's all catching up with her. She was one of the chief architects of this effort to steal four congressional seats in Virginia. And so, in other words, this couldn't happen to a better person. She's exactly the right person for this. But again, as always, as much as I despise her politics, I want her to be gone after for actual violations of the law. And the nice thing about having a Trump administration is, you know, that they go after people who actually violate the law. Unlike when the left wields power, they just do it to hurt their political opponents. Here is the Fox News reporting on today's breaking news just within the last hour or so here.
7: The FBI here telling us today that these are court-authorized criminal search warrants that they are issuing, and they're going into the building behind me. This is the office here in Portsmouth of State Senator Louise Lucas. You can likely see some of the FBI agents behind me. All of the staffers inside this building were told to come outside. I could hear them saying that they were not allowed back in the building. Throughout the last hour, we've been seeing the FBI come and go carrying boxes out of the building. Now, just across the parking lot next to where I am, there is a cannabis dispensary. We know that the state senator is associated with several cannabis locations and dispensaries. And
12: isn't it great? She's a drug dealer. I don't know if it could be any more obvious. Yeah, we have a drug dealing Senate president, Democrat, in Virginia. What are the chances she's tied up with something shady?
7: What we're seeing there, a completely different scene carrying out. SWAT teams arrived with their weapons drawn, telling anyone in the building to come out of the building with their hands up. We also saw at least three people being taken away, taken into custody. First, they were put in handcuffs, put on the ground, and then they were taken away. So it's a slightly less large presence than we did see earlier, but there still is a good amount of FBI agents still here on the ground. Also, what happened within the last hour, the Senator Louise Lucas arrived here herself. I was able to speak with her. I asked her what her reaction was to all of this. She told me she had no idea what they were doing here. I asked her about the different locations that they might be. She, in response, asked me what locations the FBI were at today. We know, according to officials, at least 10 locations are being looked at today.
12: 10 locations? This woman is busy. So she said, where did they go? They didn't go to my pot store, did they? Yeah, they're at the pot store. In fact, they're right across the street right now. Your boys are all being on the ground in handcuffs as we speak. So this is not a small thing. They're arresting people that come out with your hands up at the dispensary. They're not screwing around there. I think, Jim, I've got a hunch they had paid dirt. This is not a small thing. There's a massive thing going on here. Yeah, I think so, too. By the way, just by way of, insofar as any more of my reporting on the subject matters, I did reach out to a source familiar, spoke to a source familiar today who confirmed all of this, that the Fox News reporting is on the up and up, and it is indeed related to a corruption case. So we have a corrupt, I know this sounds like, well, of course we have a corrupt, Democrat, criminally corrupt Democrat. In the state of Virginia, of course, innocent until proven guilty, but sure has the stench of guilt, that Louise Lucas. And she was, again, a part of that effort to steal all the seats and was hectoring Abigail Spanberger to do that in Virginia. You got to do this. Now, of course, apparently these Democrats, there's been a bunch of infighting reportedly this weekend, sniping at each other because they're afraid the Supreme Court is about to strike it all down. I told you this wouldn't work. Boy, it just really couldn't happen to a better group of people. I love that they're miserable. If it comes to pass that the Virginia map stays the same, I love that they spent over $60 million and lit it on fire so that they can't use it in the midterms. I love that. I love that they're going to suffer a tragic defeat here. And I love to see accountability. When we talk about accountability and what we voted for and what we want the FBI to do, this is exactly it. I just want you enforcing the laws on the books and without fear or favor. No one is above the law, not even the state Senate president of Virginia. She's not above the law. I don't care how many drug dealing operations you have. You will be subjected to the law if you violate it. You know, they were saying the same thing when they were making up charges about Donald Trump. Nobody's above the law. Okay, you sure about that? Nobody's above the law? How is it that when we arrest James Comey for threatening the president of the United States, and it's more than just the Instagram post. We heard from Todd Blanchard earlier this week, 8647. It's not just the Instagram post. The Justice Department, they say they have more evidence than just James Comey's post. So when he gets busted for all of that, well, then why are you whining? I thought nobody was above the law. Okay, so what? He was a former FBI director. We live in the United States of America. This is not, you know, some Soviet situation. This isn't like the ruling oligarchs get to do whatever they want. The rest of us are subjected to the weight of tyranny of the government. No, that's not the way it works at all. You break our laws, you're accountable to our laws. And in fact, the more high profile and the more powerful you are, the more of an incentive to not only impose consequences on you, but especially to use that as an expression to everybody else that they shouldn't break the law. It's a sign of a healthy system.
13: It's above the law.

0: for real. And that's not only quantitatively measurable by, say, the number of human bodies that turn up dead in the city. That's gone down dramatically to record lows. But also just by, like, just an observational study of Washington, D.C. Have you been to the nation's capital lately? It's kind of a nice place to be now. It's a much better place to be. You see police officers. They're not having to chase people down, by and large, because things are a lot better. You see National Guardsmen. They're having, most of those guys are bored. Just standing next to the metro stops, well-dressed, doing their jobs, kind of keeping an eye on everything, but there's not much to do because the city's in such better shape with President Trump finally asserting a little bit of federal government power over the seat of our government, Washington, D.C. It's a lot better. But under that Biden era, everything was a cover-up. It was all a cover-up. So now all these guys are getting canned in the D.C. Police Department. They're cleaning out the corrupt leadership there. And the D.C. Police Union is celebrating this. They love this. And by the way, this is the long-suffering D.C. Police Union. These guys have been fighting for the most basic elements of law enforcement for a very long time. A very long time. Against the headwinds of Democrats who run the nation's capital. You know what they did in the Capitol? You know one of the things they did to the cops in the nation's capital? They said they're not allowed to consult their body camera footage when they write their police reports. You know about that? Have I talked about this with you before? Basically, the cops are forbidden by the D.C. Council from consulting their own body camera footage when they write their police reports. You have to do it from memory. Well, wait a second. If the cop has a camera, they can't look at their footage and then write an accurate depiction? You know, just ask anybody. You can do this in your own life. Can you remember every sentence of a conversation you just had 5 minutes ago? No. No. If you had footage of it, that would help. So if these guys have body cameras, why can't they consult them when they write the police reports? And the answer is because the D.C. City Council is trying to create discrepancies between the written report and the visual that's captured by the body camera in order to help the defendants get out of their accountability so that they can make an argument in court that they were treated unfairly. The cop got it wrong. The cop got it wrong. Oh, that's true. The cop got it wrong. Well, if the cop is allowed to consult the footage, the cop doesn't get it wrong. The Democrats who run Washington, D.C. are trying to create advantages for criminals. So this is what the D.C. Police Union has been fighting against, in addition to a whole bunch of other things. That one just stands out to me. That one's like one of the most obvious. But the D.C. Police Union is celebrating right now that all these top officials are being fired for being corrupt. The D.C. Police Union, in their statement, representing 3,000 active officers, welcomes the police department's decision to serve termination papers to multiple high-ranking command staff officials. These actions tie directly to the department's completed internal affairs investigation into the deliberate manipulation of crime data, mark a long overdue step towards justice and the restoration of integrity within the Metropolitan Police Department. And they go on to say the police union says that they've been warning about the toxic culture of coercion, fear, and corruption and an endangered public safety. So if you ever look around, you're like, why is crime so out of control? It's because of Democrat corruption. That's the answer. It's always been the answer. It always is the answer. Democrat corruption leads to chaos. And when you clean it up, things get better. More ahead on The Vince Show.
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7: You know, I watched a video the other day about kids getting landlines at home. We haven't had a landline in my house in I can't even tell you how long. But seeing these parents about my age being teleported back to their own childhoods, a simpler time before screens, was really powerful. And as for the kids, they sat and had conversations with their grandparents without multitasking or being distracted by a screen. I thought this was a great way to have kids stay in touch with family members and friends without getting sucked into the smartphone era too young. Of course, you need other people close by to hop on board as well if this is something that's going to work. Perhaps most important, I realized, these relics can be a great conversation starter with your children. You can talk about what it really means to be connected in this day and age. Things have changed a lot. I'm Dr. Sanjay Gupta, helping you live a better life.
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1: All right. Man, oh man. I want to tell you about one of our great sponsors, Preborn. 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
1: You know, the few times we see crimes occur in Washington, D.C. these days, they all seem to be like left-wing assassins or people who are trying to take out the president or the vice president of the United States. In fact, we got another one of these incidents, not just at the White House Correspondents' Dinner, but this week, just outside the White House on Monday, just after the vice president of the United States and his motorcade had passed through. That's right. A man opening fire on the Secret Service after they confront him about what they detected as a gun. He pulls this gun and starts shooting at them. We knew that part. But now we know more. Now we know more about him. And what he said to authorities as they took him into custody, the details on that, and a lot more, including the breaking news with the president's plans with Iran, all coming up on The Vince Show.
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11: Optimism and a warning from the president. On Lisa Brady, Fox News, as Iranian officials say they're reviewing a U.S. proposal that could lead to a peace deal.
12: If Iran does not agree to give what has been agreed to, President Trump says, the bombing starts at a much higher level and intensity than it was before. The president issuing that threat on social media amid reports Iran and the U.S. are nearing an agreement to end the war. President Trump also announced a pause to Project Freedom, the U.S. military's operation to guide commercial ships through the Strait of Hormuz. At the same time, the president told the New York Post it's too soon to prepare for a new round of talks in Pakistan.
11: Fox's Jared Halpern at the White House, where the president just said this.
13: We're doing very well in Iran. It's going very smoothly, and we'll see what happens. They want to make a deal. They want to negotiate.
11: Speaking at the start of a military Mother's Day event, a Texas man accused of firing at Secret Service officers near the Washington Monument earlier this week is now charged with multiple federal counts, including assaulting federal officers and unlawful possession of a firearm by a convicted felon. Prosecutors say the vice president's motorcade was approaching when a plainclothes agent saw a man appearing to conceal a firearm, 45-year-old Michael Marks, accused of firing at uniformed officers who responded during a chase, shooting and wounding a civilian bystander before he was hit by return fire. Multiple FBI raids in Virginia, reportedly part of a corruption probe. One search focusing on the offices of the state Senate leader, Democrat Louise Lucas, and a cannabis dispensary nearby.
14: SWAT teams getting out of their vehicles with weapons, telling people inside that cannabis dispensary to put their hands up and to come outside. At least three people were taken into custody. Federal law enforcement say that they're carrying out these court-authorized criminal search warrants at more than 10 locations across the state.
11: Fox is Alex Hogan in Portsmouth. 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
17: Lots of places can expose you to identity theft.
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19: How did I lose weight? 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
4: Sometimes you can tell a lot about what someone wants to do offline by looking at what they do online. Let me tell you about Pinterest's first parenting trend report. Pinterest is a huge platform. They have 600 million monthly users, 80 billion searches per month. The report found a shift from the iPad kid era to now, when parents are actually more interested in real-world adventures and hands-on activities. The Global Trends and Insights lead at Pinterest told us, families are thoughtfully designing childhoods rooted in creativity, intention, and meaningful experiences. One psychologist we spoke to said he sees this as a reflection of parents' desire to build core capacities in their children: resilience, curiosity, self-regulation, empathy. These things don't grow automatically, but are built through lived experience. I'm Dr. Sanjay Gupta, helping you live a better life.
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0: I had thought maybe after the Holocaust it was over. There was only a moratorium of 50 years after the Holocaust, from 1945 to 1995. We're now back to 1932, and we have to do something to stop it. We have to make sure that what happened back then doesn't repeat itself in different guise. And as long as Iran retains its current leadership of the mullahs, there will never be peace. The only ultimate answer is regime change. Amen. That has to happen. And I hope it does happen, if not this year, next year. And I think we're laying the foundation for possible regime change. That would be the best thing in the world for peace and for tranquility in the Middle East. And by the way, every country in the Middle East wants regime change. The Saudis want it. The Emirates want it. Even Qatar wants it. They won't say it. But the only people that don't want it are the Democrats and in the United States. And they are simply a barrier to world peace at this point.
1: All right, Alan. Thank you, my friend. I appreciate it. And welcome to the Republican Party.
0: Well, thanks for welcoming me. I appreciate it.
1: God bless you. Take care of yourself.
2: All right.
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8: You know, I watched a video the other day about kids getting landlines at home. We haven't had a landline in my house in I can't even tell you how long. But seeing these parents about my age being teleported back to their own childhoods, a simpler time before screens, was really powerful. And as for the kids, they sat and had conversations with their grandparents without multitasking or being distracted by a screen. I thought this was a great way to have kids stay in touch with family members and friends without getting sucked into the smartphone era too young. Of course, you need other people close by to hop on board as well. If this is